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4: BBC News with Fiona MacDonald. Counting is underway in state elections in Saxony-Anhalt in former East Germany, where the far-right AfD party is on course to establish an emphatic lead over its rivals. Exit polls give the AfD more than 44% of the vote. It's not clear yet whether that would translate in a majority of seats. Jessica Parker reports from the state capital Magdeburg.
5: Populist, pro-Russia and anti-immigration. The AfD's led an energetic campaign in this small eastern state, led by their charismatic frontman Ulrich Siegmund. The possibilities include the AfD taking a majority in Parliament, even though they appeared just shy of that in an initial exit poll. Alternatively, could other parties try to cobble together some kind of minority coalition government, excluding the AfD? If so, that would likely fuel the AfD's claims that they are being wrongly kept from power by a self-preserving establishment.
4: Police in the US city of Miami say at least five people were killed when an Amazon Prime Air cargo flight overran a runway while landing at Miami International Airport. The Miami-Dade County Sheriff, Rosie Cordero-Stutz, gave this statement to reporters.
6: At approximately 1:58 this afternoon, a cargo plane crashed at Miami International Airport as it overran the runway number 30. It came to rest at a field adjacent to the airport.At this time, we can confirm that we have at least five deceased individuals, and we have multiple individuals that were transported to local hospitals with unknown injuries.
4: Airport officials have closed all runways and taxiways. The U.S. Transport Secretary warned travelers they should expect significant delays and potential cancellations.Volodymyr Zelensky said he expects the war with Russia to continue into the winter. He was speaking after the first ever talks in Kiev with Donald Trump's top envoys, Jared Kushner and Steve Witkoff. There was no announcement of a major breakthrough, but the Americans have held a second round of negotiations with Ukraine's president after they jointly briefed a group of European allies. Our correspondent James Landill in Kiev assesses the impact of the talks.
7: I think what American and European negotiators will take from this is just how rigid both sides are. President Putin making it very clear that he's not stepping back from his maximalist war aims, and equally President Zelensky making it clear that, you know, issues of giving up territory are incredibly difficult, matters for leaders only, on all those kind of things. So when President Zelensky said today that he thought the fighting was going to continue throughout the winter, I'm afraid most people here would probably agree with him.
4: Rescue efforts are continuing to remove debris and find survivors under the rubble of a collapsed building in the Indian capital, Delhi. At least five people have died, and it's not clear how many are still trapped. Some eyewitnesses say up to 50. BBC News.World football's governing body has confirmed that its president, Gianni Infantino, will stand for re-election in March. Mr. Infantino has filled the role since 2016. He has been under pressure following his scrapped plan to sell stakes in FIFA competitions to private investment firms. CONCACAF president Victor Montagliani is considered a serious option.Iran's top negotiator has threatened to launch a faster and more forceful response to US attacks as hostilities between the two sides escalate. The Speaker of Parliament, Mohammad Baghir Ghalibaf, said Americans must understand that the rules of the game have changed and the era of proportional responses was over. His comments come nearly a week into renewed fighting between Iran and the US. Param Gobadi is from BBC Persian.
8: Iran feels that it is losing its leverage over the Strait of Hormuz. The other thing, because the naval blockade, U.S. naval blockade, is hurting Iran's weak economy really hardly. And, you know, people are bearing the brunt of it. Iran has two options, technically. One is going back to the negotiating tables from a weaker position. The second one is that to escalate further. So it appears that Iranian authorities have chosen the latter, which has a risk that is going to have unintended consequences and things spiral out of control.
4: Chilean police have arrested at least 20 people at a rally for the victims of the military coup in 1973, which brought General Augusto Pinochet to power. Protesters threw Molotov cocktails, stones and fireworks at police outside the General Cemetery in the capital, Santiago. Police used water cannon and tear gas to disperse the crowds. Indonesia's main international airport and seven others remain closed, affecting hundreds of flights after a volcanic eruption. Mount Anak Krakatau began erupting on Friday. BBC News.
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0: Tom Grennan, Before You, and kicking the show off this morning was Matchbox 20 with 3AM. Good morning, and thank you for waking up with me. This is not your standard breakfast show. Lee Higgins live from the Surf Radio Studios this morning, right through until 10. I hope you had an awesome weekend and ready to take on the new week. The big whack of rain yesterday was well needed, wasn't it? And it is going to be a little bit cloudy today with some sunny patches, and there may be a few showers later on this afternoon. It is New Music Monday today on Surf Radio, and I've got some great tracks in the set list today. Miley Cyrus has got a new song, as well as Alex Warren and also Simple Minds. But right now we have Take That and Michael Patrick Kelly together. This is their new song. It is called Feel My Love on Surf Radio.
1: Don't

0: some guys have all the luck and don't you know it. It is now 7:21 and the next big festival that's happening in and around Hua Hin is happening at Cha'am this Saturday and continues on until the 19th of September, which is Saturday week. Now, this is going to be a big seafood festival. It is the Cha'am Squid Festival that is happening. So if you're a seafood lover, this is one festival you need to put on your list. Get there around 5 p.m., get yourself a table and relax. There's lots of entertainment as normal that happens at a festival. So that is the Cha'am Squid Festival. It is the 25th time they have run this festival, so they know what they are doing. Check out our Facebook page for all the details. Coming up very soon, we are going back to the 80s with Nick Hayward.
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2: Hello, today's news headlines. A long-running land dispute has turned deadly after two men became involved in a violent fight at a house in Chumpon. Both men suffered serious stab wounds. One, aged 55, later died in hospital, while the other, aged 40, remains seriously injured. Police detained the injured man and are investigating the incident. A new voluntary military service scheme is being introduced, offering reservists a salary and allowances totaling 15,000 baht a month. Applications open on September the 10th and run through January next year. Volunteers will receive medical care, insurance, training and education, along with opportunities to pursue military careers. The government says the scheme aims to gradually reduce reliance on conscription. Calls are growing for Thailand to regulate social media influencers as a recognized profession. The industry is now worth an estimated 45 billion baht with more than 3 million creators. Supporters say regulation could help protect consumers, improve professional standards, and tackle misleading online content. Around the region, North Korean leader Kim Jong-un says the country's newest warship will form part of its nuclear weapons system. Kim said the 5,000-ton destroyer named Kang Kong could deliver what he called annihilating retaliatory strikes. North Korean state media did not confirm whether the vessel actually carries nuclear weapons. And 8 airports were temporarily closed, including Jakarta's main Soekarno-Hatta airport, following the eruption of Indonesia's Anak Krakatau volcano. More than 1,500 flights were cancelled, affecting around 170,000 passengers, with airlines including Singapore Airlines and Malaysia cancelling services. Ash reached up to 15,000 meters, spreading into the Indian Ocean. Travelers should expect delays and cancellations. And the meteorological department's issued further warnings for heavy rain across parts of the country. So quite a lot of thunderstorms up in Chiang Mai, 32, thunder showers in Bangkok and 33. Pattaya should stay dry, partly cloudy in 32, and much the same down in Phuket and 31. Locally in Hua Hin, a cloudy day, could see some isolated showers a little later, 34 degrees the high. Winds are light to moderate from the south.
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together. That is Michael McDonald, James Ingram. Yumma be there on Not Your Standard Breakfast Show. It is New Music Monday on Surf Radio. And up next, we've got the former guitarist from The Smiths. His name is Johnny Marr. So this song is going to be guitar heavy. He's got a new album coming out on October the 2nd. It's called Age of Everything. This is his new track, and it's called It's Time. Let's go!

0: South of the Border. It is now 9:46, and after this break, I am doing a birthday shout out to a superstar in the music industry. In the 70s, she was known as the Queen of Disco. She was born on this day in 1943 in New Jersey in America, and she had big hits like Never Can Say Goodbye and I Will Survive. Who am I talking about? Well, you got 90 seconds to wait and see if you are correct.
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9: This is not your standard breakfast show with Lee Higgins.

Gloria Fowles, but you and I know her as Gloria Gaynor. She was so huge in the 70s with that song, Never Can Say Goodbye, and also the big song, I Will Survive. Hands up if you've done that karaoke. I think we have all done that, right? Well, she is celebrating a birthday today, so happy birthday to you, Gloria Gaynor, and to you too, if you are celebrating today. Make sure you have a great birthday, blow out lots of candles, eat lots of cake, and have a great year ahead. Okay, back into the music. It is now 7:52. This is U2, where the streets have no name on Surf Radio.

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2: BBC News with Fiona MacDonald. Counting is underway in state elections in Saxony-Anhalt in former East Germany, where the far-right AfD party is on course to establish an emphatic lead over its rivals. Exit polls give the AfD more than 44% of the vote. It's not clear yet whether that would translate to a majority of seats. Lead candidate Ulrich Siegmund said his party had won a mandate.
3: We've made history, dear friends. We're taking back our country. We stand together. We stay united. This is the basis on which the first AfD-led government in all of Germany will thrive, here in Saxony-Anhalt and then throughout Germany.
2: Police in the US city of Miami say at least five people were killed when an Amazon Prime Air cargo flight overran a runway while landing at Miami International Airport. Miami-Dade Fire Rescue says the plane crossed a road, hitting several vehicles and bursting into flames before coming to rest in a field. A number of the injured have been taken to nearby hospitals. Rafael Rojas has the latest from Miami Airport.
4: The incident happened on the northwest part of the airport, which interestingly is next to a highway. And so this is what caused the incident to be as serious as it was, because the road, the 67, Northwest 67, is actually right next to the runway. So it's easy to see how the chaos was formed. But coming here, some traffic was actually lighter than usual.
2: The Ukrainian president, Volodymyr Zelensky, has said he expects the war with Russia to continue into the winter. He was speaking after the first ever talks in Kiev with Donald Trump's top envoys, Jared Kushner and Steve Witkoff. There was no announcement of a major breakthrough, but Mr. Zelensky stressed that he wanted a just peace deal with no opportunity for renewed aggression by Russia. James Landale in Kiev has this assessment.
5: If you talk to diplomats here in Kiev, they tend to say, look, the next window will be next spring, because it's going to be hard for both sides. It's going to be particularly hard for Ukraine, because there's going to be huge Russian pressure on its energy infrastructure. And I think the diplomats' assessment is, look, once the next 6 months has wound its way, there is a possibility that both sides or one side might think actually now's the time where some sort of discussion is perhaps better than some form of continuation of the fighting. But we're not near that point yet.
2: Iran's top negotiator has threatened to launch a faster and more forceful response to US attacks as hostilities between the two sides escalate. The Speaker of Parliament said Americans must understand that the rules of the game have changed and the era of proportional responses was over. World News from the BBC. The President of the European Commission, Ursula von der Leyen, is in Greenland on a two-day visit, where she's expected to announce the details of an EU investment programme in the Danish territory. She said the package is substantial. The visit is a show of support for the governments of Greenland and Denmark in the face of President Trump's hints of annexation of the strategic island. Rescue efforts are continuing to remove debris and find survivors under the rubble of a collapsed building in the Indian capital, Delhi. At least five people have died, and it's not clear yet how many are still trapped. Sanjay Dasgupta reports.
6: The authorities say it is difficult to use heavy machinery for the rescue effort, as the pressure and vibration from heavy equipment could shift the debris and further endanger those who are under the rubble. Local police say construction work was being carried out in the basement of the 50-year-old building, and authorities have expressed concern that this may have weakened the building's foundations. The Indian Prime Minister Narendra Modi and the leader of the opposition Rahul Gandhi have both expressed concern. In a statement on X, Mr. Modi sent his condolences to the relatives of those who had lost their lives and said he was praying for the speedy recovery of the injured.
2: Indonesia's main international airport and seven others remain closed after a volcanic eruption. Mount Anak Krakatau began erupting late on Friday. More than 170,000 passengers have been stranded. The Volcano Monitoring Agency has warned residents to stay away from the crater. World Football's governing body has confirmed that its president Gianni Infantino will stand for re-election in March. Mr. Infantino has been under pressure following his scrap plan to sell stakes in FIFA competitions to private investment firms. The proposal led to repeated calls for him to resign. CONCACAF president Victor Montagliani is considered a serious option. BBC News.
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Cyrus, that is her brand new song called Bass Persuades, and that is the title track off her album that is coming out on Saturday week. And it is a new era for Miley Cyrus because she is now dropping her surname and she is just going by the name Miley. So good on her, and I'm sure we'll be playing lots more new music from Miley Cyrus over the coming weeks and months. It's sure to be good. And if you are an Alex Warren fan, hang on, because this hour you got his brand new song, and Simple Minds has got a new song out, and that's in the next hour. So make sure you stay with me right through until 10. It is now 8:15 and it's time for Roy Orbison, the Big O, and you've got it on Surf Radio.

0: Meet You on Not Your Standard Breakfast Show. And if you are new to Hua Hin or you want to meet some other local people around town, the Hua Hin Beginners and Local Facebook page, they run a coffee meetup at Airspace every Monday morning from 11 a.m. So it could be a great place to go and meet other people around town and start building your network of friends. It is now 8:22 and it does look like we're in for a cloudy old day. It is still overcast where I am at here at the Surf Radio Studios. We may get some scattered showers later on this afternoon and we're going to get to around 34 degrees. Are you ready to get your reggae groove on? Well, UB40 is coming up next.
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0: Amy Winehouse and Valerie. It is now 8:31. News is up next with Richard. Then straight after that, we've got a band from a little place called Stockport in England, and they are called The Blossoms. So hang on for that.
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2: Hello, today's news headlines. A long-running land dispute has turned deadly after two men became involved in a violent fight at a house in Chumpon. Both men suffered serious stab wounds. One, aged 55, later died in hospital, while the other, aged 40, remains seriously injured. Police detained the injured man and are investigating the incident. A new voluntary military service scheme is being introduced, offering reservists a salary and allowances totaling 15,000 baht a month. Applications open on September the 10th and run through January next year. Volunteers will receive medical care, insurance, training and education, along with opportunities to pursue military careers. The government says the scheme aims to gradually reduce reliance on conscription. Calls are growing for Thailand to regulate social media influencers as a recognized profession. The industry is now worth an estimated 45 billion baht, with more than 3 million creators. Supporters say regulation could help protect consumers, improve professional standards, and tackle misleading online content. Around the region, North Korean leader Kim Jong-un says the country's newest warship will form part of its nuclear weapons system. Kim said the 5,000-ton destroyer named Kang Kong could deliver what he called annihilating retaliatory strikes. North Korean state media did not confirm whether the vessel actually carries nuclear weapons. And 8 airports were temporarily closed, including Jakarta's main Soekarno-Hatta airport, following the eruption of Indonesia's Anak Krakatau volcano. More than 1,500 flights were cancelled, affecting around 170,000 passengers, with airlines including Singapore and Malaysian Airlines cancelling services. Ash reached up to 15,000 metres, spreading into the Indian Ocean. Travellers should expect delays and cancellations. And the meteorological department's issued further warnings for heavy rain across parts of the country. So quite a lot of thunderstorms up in Chiang Mai, 32, thunder showers in Bangkok and 33. Pattaya should stay dry, partly cloudy in 32, and much the same down in Phuket and 31. Locally in Hua Hin, a cloudy day, could see some isolated showers a little later, 34 degrees the high. Winds are light to moderate from the south.
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Blossoms, and they are from Stockport in the UK. And I just want to shout out to another person who was born and raised in Stockport in the UK. That is the editor-in-chief of Who Are Hin Today, Jonathan Fairfield. Played that song just for you. Now it is 8:38 and it is time to talk about what is happening today at the Standard Who Are Hin. If you love pizza, well, I've just got to put it out there that all their pizzas at the Lido restaurant all day today are 300 baht a pop. So have one, have many. Why not go along to the Lido restaurant today and have a great pizza?

0: new song by Alex Warren. Great to hear him doing an up-tempo song, and that song is called Emerald Eyes. And yes, you can hear Nile Rodgers on that track, just getting it to the next level. It is now 8:45, and straight after this, I have got Gracie Abrams lined up, ready to go.
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That is Gracie Abrams, an up-and-coming talent in the music industry at the moment with Look At My Life. And Gracie is celebrating her birthday today, along with Gloria Gaynor, and also Chrissy Hynde from The Pretenders are all celebrating her birthday today. And if you're celebrating a birthday, you make sure you have a great day and a super amazing year ahead. Happy, happy. It is now 8:51 and I have got One Republic lined up, ready to go, counting stars on Surf Radio. Yeah.

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4: BBC News with Fiona MacDonald. Counting is underway in state elections in Saxony-Anhalt in former East Germany, where the far-right AfD party is on course to establish an emphatic lead over its rivals. Exit polls gave the AfD more than 44% of the vote. Jessica Parker outlined how the far-right's win could be part of bigger plans for changes in German foreign policy.
5: States, they don't set foreign policy, state governments, but they do run things like education, policing, culture. So for the AfD, they're seeing it as a stepping stone for their aspirations, whereas other people, I think, critics of the AfD, of which there are many in Germany, this is a party classed as right-wing extremist in this state by domestic intelligence, critics of the party fear this is a moment of peril for the country, if indeed there is some kind of domino effect.
4: The President of the European Commission, Ursula von der Leyen, is in Greenland on a two-day visit. She's expected to announce the details of an EU investment programme in the Danish territory. It comes amid Donald Trump's demands of US control over the island. Arjan Schippers reports.
6: The EU chief has already said the financial package will be substantial and include investments in critical minerals, satellite communications and renewable energy. The visit is a clear show of support for the governments of Greenland and Denmark, who've had to rebuff Donald Trump's claims that the US needs the Arctic island for national security. On Monday, NATO's Arctic Shield military exercises will begin in Greenland. It will involve troops from 11 countries, but not the United States, though US fighter jets will take part in another regional security exercise.
4: Police in the U.S. city of Miami say an Amazon cargo plane overran a runway when it landed at Miami International Airport, killing at least five people. Three people are in critical condition. Ted Scouten from the BBC's partner station CBS has the latest.
7: Those rescue efforts have ended, and they were very difficult for the firefighters to get to those people who were trapped in the car. At the same time, there were the pilot and co-pilot trapped inside the plane, that at that point the engine was on fire. In terms of the outcome of the pilot and co-pilot, I asked that question of the fire chief and he was not able to answer it. And at this point, we don't know if those five dead are from the cars or if they're from the plane or both. Now, as far as what happened, we had the plane coming in from San Juan, Puerto Rico, landing at Miami International Airport. It went off the end of the runway and across the road and into a parking lot. That's where those people were trapped inside the car.
4: Two runways have now reopened. Rescue efforts are continuing to remove debris and find survivors under the rubble of a collapsed apartment block in the Indian capital, Delhi. At least five have died, and eyewitnesses say up to 50 could remain trapped. BBC News. The Ukrainian President Volodymyr Zelensky has said he expects the war with Russia to continue into the winter. He was speaking after the first ever talks in Kiev with Donald Trump's top envoys, Jared Kushner and Steve Witkoff. There was no announcement of a major breakthrough. Iran's top negotiator Mohammad Baghir Ghalibaf has threatened to launch a faster and more forceful response to US attacks as hostilities between the two sides escalate. He said that Americans must understand the rules of the game have changed and the era of proportional responses was over. His comments come nearly a week into renewed fighting between Iran and the US. Chilean police have arrested at least 20 people at a rally for the victims of the military coup in 1973, which brought General Augusto Pinochet to power. Police used water cannon and tear gas to disperse the crowds outside the General Cemetery in the capital, Santiago. The annual march is held around the date of the coup when the socialist president, Salvador Allende, was ousted and died. Under Pinochet's military dictatorship, more than 3,000 people were killed. In Formula One, Kimi Antonelli has won the Italian Grand Prix in Monza, the first Italian to win a home Grand Prix for 60 years. He started from near the back of the grid after taking a penalty for using a new engine. He then beat his teammate George Russell by 4 seconds. Third place went to Red Bull's Max Verstappen, who gave this response to reporters.
8: I tried to battle, but we just too slow on the straight. We just don't lack the same deployment, and that basically costs us a lot because at one point it's not defendable anymore. And once I had Kimi and George in front of me, I could just hang into the overtake mode. But for us to be on the podium is a very good result.
4: Max Verstappen, BBC News.
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Radio, that was Gwen Stefani, The Sweet Escape, and starting the third hour, not your standard breakfast show, was Prince, Sign of the Times. It is now 9:15 and the sun is peeking through the windows here at the Surf Radio studio, but we are expecting cloudy conditions most of the day today with some sunny patches like it is right now, and we may get some showers around Hua Hin later on. It is currently 28 degrees on our way to 34 degrees Celsius. It is New Music Monday on Surf Radio, and later on this hour, if you are a Simple Minds fan, well, you just need to hold on because we've got their brand new song coming up. But right now, this is Johnny Hates Jazz with Jackie Graham and Soul Believer.

0: Our lips are sealed. It is now 9:22 and I do have a community announcement for you. The Hua Hin Municipality, the Waterworks Division, are doing their annual maintenance of the tank system from tomorrow until Friday. So from 8 a.m. to 8 p.m. each day. So you may find your water pressure is going to be a little bit lower or in some areas may be unavailable. So just conserve some water, or if you need some more water, just go and do that today. All details are up on our Facebook page. In a moment, I am taking you back to the 80s on Surf Radio.
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0: one of the biggest recording artists of the modern day era. Yes, that is Sabrina Carpenter and Busy Woman. We have the news up next with Richard. Then we've got Coldplay, The Pretenders, and the new song by Simple Minds. So don't go anywhere. This is not your standard breakfast show, and it is now 9:31. Good morning.
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2: Hello, today's news headlines. A long-running land dispute has turned deadly after two men became involved in a violent fight at a house in Chumpon. Both men suffered serious stab wounds. One, aged 55, later died in hospital, while the other, aged 40, remains seriously injured. Police detained the injured man and are investigating the incident. A new voluntary military service scheme is being introduced, offering reservists a salary and allowances totaling 15,000 baht a month. Applications open on September the 10th and run through January next year. Volunteers will receive medical care, insurance, training and education, along with opportunities to pursue military careers. The government says the scheme aims to gradually reduce reliance on conscription. Calls are growing for Thailand to regulate social media influencers as a recognized profession. The industry is now worth an estimated 45 billion baht with more than 3 million creators. Supporters say regulation could help protect consumers, improve professional standards, and tackle misleading online content. Around the region, North Korean leader Kim Jong-un says the country's newest warship will form part of its nuclear weapons system. Kim said the 5,000-ton destroyer named Kang Kong could deliver what he called annihilating retaliatory strikes. North Korean state media did not confirm whether the vessel actually carries nuclear weapons. And 8 airports were temporarily closed, including Jakarta's main Soekarno-Hatta airport, following the eruption of Indonesia's Anak Krakatau volcano. More than 1,500 flights were cancelled, affecting around 170,000 passengers, with airlines including Singapore and Malaysian Airlines cancelling services. Ash reached up to 15,000 meters, spreading into the Indian Ocean. Travelers should expect delays and cancellations. And the meteorological department's issued further warnings for heavy rain across parts of the country. So quite a lot of thunderstorms up in Chiang Mai, 32, thunder showers in Bangkok and 33. Pattaya should stay dry, partly cloudy in 32, and much the same down in Phuket and 31. Locally in Hua Hin, a cloudy day, could see some isolated showers a little later, 34 degrees the high. Winds are light to moderate from the south.
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always a good listen on Surf Radio with Coldplay, A Sky Full of Stars. It is now 9:39 and I've got the Pretenders up next with their big hit, Don't Get Me Wrong. Chrissie Hynde is also celebrating a birthday today, so happy birthday to her. She was one of the founding members of the Pretenders. Then we have got her ex-husband, Jim Kerr, and Simple Minds coming up straight after that with their brand new song, so don't go anywhere.

0: Music Monday on Surf Radio, and that is the brand new song by Simple Minds called Beginner Boys. And Jim Kerr and guitarist Charlie Burchill have got a new joint memoir coming out soon. It's called Our Secrets Are the Same, so look out for that. And also Simple Minds have got a new album coming out early next year called Sacrosanct, so look out for that one too. It is now 9:47, and straight after this, I have got an oldie but a goodie lined up, ready to go, from the Bellamy Brothers.
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classic from the mid-70s. That is the Bellamy Brothers, Let Your Love Flow. Well, it is about that time for me to hang up my microphone here at the Surf Radio Studios and get on with my day. Whatever you're doing today, make sure you keep it right here on Surf Radio, because at 4 today, you've got Andy Curtis driving you home. And tonight at 10, you've got Andy Burnett with the Late Night Show. So until tomorrow at 7 a.m., you make sure you have a great day. Sawadee ka, kopun ka.

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4: BBC News with Fiona MacDonald. Counting is underway in state elections in Saxony-Anhalt in former East Germany, where the far-right AfD party is on course to establish an emphatic lead over its rivals. Exit polls give the AfD more than 44% of the vote. Jessica Parker reports from the state capital, Magdeburg.
5: The Alternative for Deutschland party says it has a mandate to govern, but it doesn't appear to quite have the numbers in terms of parliamentary seats, according to preliminary results. One question now is whether the AfD could broker an informal deal with another smaller party in order to take power. Speaking from the state capital in Magdeburg, AfD lead candidate Ulrich Siegmund said his party would not compromise on its principles. Regardless, this remains a record result for a party that is classed in Saxony-Anhalt as right-wing extremist by domestic intelligence. It rejects that designation and argues it's taking on a failed establishment.
4: The President of the European Commission, Ursula von der Leyen, is in Greenland on a two-day visit. She's expected to announce the details of an EU investment programme in the Danish territory. It comes amid Donald Trump's demands of US control over the island. Arjan Skippers reports.
6: The EU chief has already said the financial package will be substantial and include investments in critical minerals, satellite communications and renewable energy. The visit is a clear show of support for the governments of Greenland and Denmark, who've had to rebuff Donald Trump's claims that the US needs the Arctic island for national security. Ms. von der Leyen's visit reflects the growing importance of the Arctic for the world's major powers as the melting ice opens up new shipping routes.
4: The Ukrainian President Volodymyr Zelensky has said he expects the war with Russia to continue into the winter. He was speaking after the first ever talks in Kiev with Donald Trump's top envoys, Jared Kushner and Steve Witkoff. There was no announcement of a major breakthrough, but the Americans have started a second round of negotiations with Ukraine's president. Police in the US city of Miami say an Amazon cargo plane overran a runway when it landed at Miami International Airport, killing at least five people. Three people are in a critical condition. Miami-Dade Fire Rescue says the Boeing 767 crossed a road, hitting several vehicles and bursting into flames. Daniela Levine Cava is the county mayor.
7: Our fire rescue team was there within seconds of the crash. So we're deeply grateful for everything that they have done and always do. Right now, our focus is on the families, those who are injured, and the ongoing response. And tonight, our entire community is joined in prayers and grieving for those who are affected.
4: Two runways at the airport have now reopened. World news from the BBC. Rescue efforts are continuing to remove debris and find survivors under the rubble of a collapsed building in the Indian capital, Delhi. At least five people have died, and it's not clear how many are still trapped. Some eyewitnesses say up to 50. Nepal will hold a national day of mourning on Monday, the 13th day since the mudslide which destroyed the main border crossing with China at Girong in late August, in line with a traditional period of mourning in Hindu rituals. On Sunday, Chinese rescue workers recovered 12 bodies in the Nepal-Tibet border region as they continued their search for the missing. Iran's top negotiator has threatened to launch a faster and more forceful response to US attacks as hostilities between the two sides escalate. The Speaker of Parliament said Americans must understand that the rules of the game have changed and the era of proportional responses was over. His comments come nearly a week into renewed fighting between Iran and the US. Param Gobadi is from BBC Persian.
8: Iran feels that it is losing its leverage over the Strait of Hormuz. The other thing, because the naval blockade, U.S. naval blockade, is hurting Iran's weak economy really hardly. And, you know, people are bearing the brunt of it. Iran has two options, technically. One is going back to the negotiating tables from a weaker position. The second one is that to escalate further. So it appears that Iranian authorities have chosen the latter, which has a risk that is going to have unintended consequences and things spiral out of control.
4: Indonesia's main international airport and seven others will remain closed until at least 6 p.m. on Monday local time, affecting hundreds of flights. It follows the volcanic eruption of Mount Anak Krakatau, which began late on Friday. More than 170,000 passengers have been stranded. BBC News.
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1: Hello, today's news headlines. A long-running land dispute has turned deadly after two men became involved in a violent fight at a house in Chumpon. Both men suffered serious stab wounds. One, aged 55, later died in hospital, while the other, aged 40, remains seriously injured. Police detained the injured man and are investigating the incident. A new voluntary military service scheme is being introduced, offering reservists a salary and allowances totaling 15,000 baht a month. Applications open on September the 10th and run through January next year. Volunteers will receive medical care, insurance, training and education, along with opportunities to pursue military careers. The government says the scheme aims to gradually reduce reliance on conscription. Calls are growing for Thailand to regulate social media influencers as a recognized profession. The industry is now worth an estimated 45 billion baht with more than 3 million creators. Supporters say regulation could help protect consumers, improve professional standards, and tackle misleading online content. Around the region, North Korean leader Kim Jong-un says the country's newest warship will form part of its nuclear weapons system. Kim said the 5,000-ton destroyer named Kang Kong could deliver what he called annihilating retaliatory strikes. North Korean state media did not confirm whether the vessel actually carries nuclear weapons. And 8 airports were temporarily closed, including Jakarta's main Soekarno-Hatta airport, following the eruption of Indonesia's Anak Krakatau volcano. More than 1,500 flights were cancelled, affecting around 170,000 passengers, with airlines including Singapore and Malaysian Airlines cancelling services. Ash reached up to 15,000 meters, spreading into the Indian Ocean. Travelers should expect delays and cancellations. And the meteorological department's issued further warnings for heavy rain across parts of the country. So quite a lot of thunderstorms up in Chiang Mai, 32, thunder showers in Bangkok and 33. Pattaya should stay dry, partly cloudy in 32, and much the same down in Phuket and 31. Locally in Hua Hin, a cloudy day could see some isolated showers a little later, 34 degrees the high. Winds are light to moderate from the south.
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4: BBC News with Fiona MacDonald. Preliminary results in state elections in Saxony-Anhalt in Germany give the far-right AfD party an overwhelming victory over its rivals, with nearly 44% of the vote. But the party is likely to fall short of a majority in seats for it to govern alone in its East German heartland. Jessica Parker reports.
5: The Alternative for Deutschland party says it has a mandate to govern, but it doesn't appear to quite have the numbers in terms of parliamentary seats, according to preliminary results. One question now is whether the AfD could broker an informal deal with another smaller party in order to take power. Speaking from the state capital in Magdeburg, AfD lead candidate Ulrich Siegmund said his party would not compromise on its principles.
4: The President of the European Union, Ursula von der Leyen, is in Greenland on a two-day visit. She's expected to announce the details of an EU investment programme in the Danish territory. It comes amid Donald Trump's demands of US control over the island. Here's Arjan Schippers.
6: The EU chief has already said the financial package will be substantial and include investments in critical minerals, satellite communications and renewable energy. The visit is a clear show of support for the governments of Greenland and Denmark, who've had to rebuff Donald Trump's claims that the US needs the Arctic island for national security. On Monday, NATO's Arctic Shield military exercises will begin in Greenland. It will involve troops from 11 countries, but not the United States, though US fighter jets will take part in another regional security exercise.
4: Police in the U.S. city of Miami say an Amazon cargo plane overran a runway when it landed at Miami International Airport, killing at least five people. Three people are in a critical condition. Miami-Dade Fire Rescue says the Boeing 767 crossed a road, hitting several vehicles and bursting into flames. Miami's fire chief is Raed Jajela.
7: What we found was a very complex situation here. The airplane did strike a couple of vehicles that required couple of victims that were actually trapped in the vehicles. So a complex extrication with our technical rescue team started to occur. In addition to that, we had a very complex fire engine compartments that were on fire, including a search and rescue of the pilot and co-pilot that were trapped in this aircraft.
4: Two runways have now reopened. Nepal will hold a national day of mourning on Monday, the 13th day since the mudslide which destroyed the main border crossing with China at Girong in late August, in line with a traditional period of mourning in Hindu rituals. On Sunday, rescue workers in China recovered 12 bodies in the Nepal-Tibet border region as they continued their search for the hundreds of people missing. They're using excavators, shovels and ground-penetrating radar at the site. BBC News. The Defence Secretary of the Philippines has said China could see the recent reduction in joint military exercises by the United States and South Korea as an opportunity to reassert itself in the region. Gilberto Teodoro was speaking at an annual security forum in Seoul. He said Washington had assured him in its commitments to the Philippines remained unchanged. Indonesia's main international airport and seven others will remain closed until at least 6 p.m. on Monday, local time, affecting hundreds of flights. It follows the volcanic eruption of Mount Anak Krakatau, which began late on Friday. More than 170,000 passengers have been stranded. The Volcano Monitoring Agency says the probability of further eruptions remains high. In a speech on Monday, Britain's new finance minister, John Healey, will set out his vision in the build-up to Prime Minister Andy Burnham's first budget in October. He'll unveil an investment fund worth more than $200 million to boost productivity in the north of England. Our economics editor, Faisal Islam, reports.
8: The Chancellor will give an upbeat view of the state of the UK economy ahead of next month's budget, building on a recent uptick in consumer and business confidence. John Healey will talk of a new story of the economy, not just turning a corner, but resilient, optimistic, and ready to seize the opportunities of new technologies and ideas.
4: The Jamaican government will hand a petition to King Charles over slavery reparations on Monday. Jamaica's culture minister said it would pave the way for a settlement for the hundreds of years of the most horrific abuse that the African ancestors endured. The petition will ask the King, who serves as Jamaica's head of state, to refer three questions of legality of the slave trade to the Judicial Committee of the Privy Council, the highest court of appeal for the Caribbean nation. BBC News.
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1: Hello, today's news headlines. A long-running land dispute has turned deadly after two men became involved in a violent fight at a house in Chumpon. Both men suffered serious stab wounds. One, aged 55, later died in hospital, while the other, aged 40, remains seriously injured. Police detained the injured man and are investigating the incident. A new voluntary military service scheme is being introduced, offering reservists a salary and allowances totaling 15,000 baht a month. Applications open on September the 10th and run through January next year. Volunteers will receive medical care, insurance, training and education, along with opportunities to pursue military careers. The government says the scheme aims to gradually reduce reliance on conscription. Calls are growing for Thailand to regulate social media influencers as a recognized profession. The industry is now worth an estimated 45 billion baht with more than 3 million creators. Supporters say regulation could help protect consumers, improve professional standards, and tackle misleading online content. Around the region, North Korean leader Kim Jong-un says the country's newest warship will form part of its nuclear weapons system. Kim said the 5,000-ton destroyer named Kang Kong could deliver what he called annihilating retaliatory strikes. North Korean state media did not confirm whether the vessel actually carries nuclear weapons. And eight airports were temporarily closed, including Jakarta's main Soekarno-Hatta airport, following the eruption of Indonesia's Anak Krakatau volcano. More than 1,500 flights were cancelled, affecting around 170,000 passengers, with airlines including Singapore and Malaysian Airlines cancelling services. Ash reached up to 15,000 meters, spreading into the Indian Ocean. Travelers should expect delays and cancellations. And the meteorological department's issued further warnings for heavy rain across parts of the country. So quite a lot of thunderstorms up in Chiang Mai, 32, thunder showers in Bangkok and 33. Pattaya should stay dry, partly cloudy and 32, and much the same down in Phuket and 31. Locally in Hua Hin, a cloudy day could see some isolated showers a little later, 34 degrees the high. Winds are light to moderate from the south.
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4: BBC News with Fiona MacDonald. Preliminary results in state elections in Saxony-Anhalt in Germany gives the far-right AfD party an overwhelming victory over its rivals, with nearly 44% of the vote. But the party is likely to fall short of a majority in seats for it to govern alone in its East German heartland. Its lead candidate, Ulrich Siegmund, said that the AfD had made history. Beatrix von Storch, German MP and deputy leader of the AfD, told the BBC why they won.
5: People want a shift in politics. They are fed up with the direction we are walking towards and they want something else. It's not about a new name running the CDU, for example, and then heading towards the same direction. No, they want something different. And we are only short by 3 seats for the absolute majority of the seats. And this shows what's going on, not only in this region of Germany, but it's starting off in all of the rest of Germany as well.
4: The President of the European Commission, Ursula von der Leyen, is in Greenland on a 2-day visit. She's expected to announce the details of an EU investment programme in the Danish territory. It comes amid Donald Trump's demands of US control over the island. Arjan Schippers reports.
6: The EU chief has already said the financial package will be substantial and include investments in critical minerals, satellite communications and renewable energy. The visit is a clear show of support for the governments of Greenland and Denmark, who've had to rebuff Donald Trump's claims that the US needs the Arctic island for national security. Ms. von der Leyen's visit reflects the growing importance of the Arctic for the world's major powers as the melting ice opens up new shipping routes.
4: Police in the US city of Miami say an Amazon cargo plane overran a runway when it landed at Miami International Airport, killing at least 5 people. 3 people are in a critical condition. Miami-Dade Fire Rescue says the Boeing 767 crossed a road, hitting several vehicles and bursting into flames. 2 runways have since reopened, but travellers have been warned of significant delays and potential cancellations. Anna Aslam has details of the crash.
7: This cargo plane took off from San Juan in Puerto Rico. It was coming into land at Miami International when it overran the runway. Flight data shows it was going about 200 kilometers per hour. When it hit the runway, it kept going and then just went off the runway completely. It crossed a large road, hitting several vehicles there and then burst into flames before grinding to a halt in what it's called the field, but really just a grassy area sort of in between that road and a parking lot. Videos and pictures online show the tilted plane. So you've got the damaged nose on the ground, tail high up in the air with the Amazon logo visible, and then large plumes of smoke just coming off of it.
4: World news from the BBC. North Korea's leader Kim Jong-un has said his country's navy should become a nuclear-armed force. He was speaking at the commissioning of the Kangkong, a 5,000-ton class destroyer warship that partially capsized when first launched in May last year. Japan, South Korea and the US are holding military manoeuvres in international waters east of South Korea this week as part of regular exercises designed to deter Pyongyang's missile and nuclear threats. Indonesia's main international airport and 7 others will remain closed until at least 6 p.m. on Monday, local time. It follows Monday's volcanic eruption of Mount Anak Krakatau. More than 170,000 passengers have been stranded. Lisa Tambunan has the latest from Jakarta.
8: One of the biggest impacts is currently not the eruption itself, but the volcanic ash it has brought to surrounding areas. But the impact has traveled to surrounding regions and even closing Indonesia's main airport, which serves the hub in Jakarta, and affecting over 1,500 flights as of figures from last night. The international airport is still closed this morning, so these figures could go up.
4: Later today, Britain's new finance minister, John Healey, will set out his economic vision in the build-up to his first budget in October. He'll unveil an investment fund worth more than $200 million to boost productivity in the north of England. He's hoping public investment will attract private capital, though there are concerns that could be affected by government borrowing costs and inflation caused by the Iran war. The Jamaican government will hand a petition to King Charles over slavery reparations on Monday. Jamaica's culture minister said it could pave the way for a settlement for the hundreds of years of abuse that the African ancestors endured.
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1: Hello, today's news headlines. A long-running land dispute has turned deadly after two men became involved in a violent fight at a house in Chumpon. Both men suffered serious stab wounds. One, aged 55, later died in hospital, while the other, aged 40, remains seriously injured. Police detained the injured man and are investigating the incident. A new voluntary military service scheme is being introduced, offering reservists a salary and allowances totaling 15,000 baht a month. Applications open on September the 10th and run through January next year. Volunteers will receive medical care, insurance, training and education, along with opportunities to pursue military careers. The government says the scheme aims to gradually reduce reliance on conscription. Calls are growing for Thailand to regulate social media influencers as a recognized profession. The industry is now worth an estimated 45 billion baht with more than 3 million creators. Supporters say regulation could help protect consumers, improve professional standards, and tackle misleading online content. Around the region, North Korean leader Kim Jong-un says the country's newest warship will form part of its nuclear weapons system. Kim said the 5,000-ton destroyer named Kang Kong could deliver what he called annihilating retaliatory strikes. North Korean state media did not confirm whether the vessel actually carries nuclear weapons. And 8 airports were temporarily closed, including Jakarta's main Soekarno-Hatta airport, following the eruption of Indonesia's Anak Krakatau volcano. More than 1,500 flights were cancelled, affecting around 170,000 passengers, with airlines including Singapore and Malaysian Airlines cancelling services. Ash reached up to 15,000 meters, spreading into the Indian Ocean. Travelers should expect delays and cancellations. And the meteorological department's issued further warnings for heavy rain across parts of the country. So quite a lot of thunderstorms up in Chiang Mai, 32, thunder showers in Bangkok and 33. Pattaya should stay dry, partly cloudy in 32, and much the same down in Phuket and 31. Locally in Hua Hin, a cloudy day, could see some isolated showers a little later, 34 degrees the high. Winds are light to moderate from the south.
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4: BBC News with David Harper. Preliminary results in state elections in Saxony-Anhalt in Germany give the far-right AfD party an overwhelming victory over its rivals with nearly 44% of the vote. But the party is likely to fall short of a majority in seats for it to govern alone in its East German heartland. Jessica Parker reports from the state capital, Magdeburg.
5: The Alternative for Deutschland party says it has a mandate to govern, but it doesn't appear to quite have the numbers in terms of parliamentary seats, according to preliminary results. One question now is whether the AfD could broker an informal deal with another smaller party in order to take power. Speaking from the state capital in Magdeburg, AfD lead candidate Ulrich Siegmund said his party would not compromise on its principles.
4: The President of the European Commission, Ursula von der Leyen, is in Greenland on a two-day visit. She's expected to announce the details of an EU investment programme in the Danish territory. It comes amid Donald Trump's hints of annexation of the strategic island. Our Jan Skippers reports.
6: The EU chief has already said the financial package will be substantial and include investments in critical minerals, satellite communications and renewable energy. The visit is a clear show of support for the governments of Greenland and Denmark, who've had to rebuff Donald Trump's claims that the US needs the Arctic island for national security. On Monday, NATO's Arctic Shield military exercises will begin in Greenland. It will involve troops from 11 countries, but not the United States, though US fighter jets will take part in another regional security exercise.
4: Police in the U.S. city of Miami say an Amazon cargo plane overran a runway when it landed at Miami International Airport, killing at least five people. Three people are in a critical condition. The Boeing 767 crossed a road, hitting several vehicles and bursting into flames. Anna Aslam has the latest.
7: It's still an active scene, and federal investigators have said they've sent a team to go out there. Amazon released a statement. It said it's working with local authorities to gather details about exactly what happened. And a spokesperson said the loss of life was heartbreaking. A dedicated hotline has been set up for the relatives of those affected. The airport was obviously completely shut down after that incident. Now, as it reopens, travelers have been told to expect delays and possibly cancellations. Miami International is one of the busiest airports in the U.S., especially this weekend because of Labor Day bank holiday. So there will be a lot of disruption in the coming hours.
4: Iran's top security official, Mohsen Rezaei, has said Iran will announce a new restricted zone outside the Strait of Hormuz in the coming days. He said the zone will extend to areas in the Persian Gulf. Any ship entering the zone with the intention to cross the strait will be added to a sanctions list, he announced. The ongoing blockade of the Strait of Hormuz and renewed hostilities have driven international oil prices to new highs of over $90 per barrel. This is the latest world news from the BBC. Rescue efforts are continuing to remove debris and find survivors under the rubble of a collapsed building in the Indian capital, Delhi. At least six people have died. It's not clear how many are still trapped, with some eyewitnesses saying up to 50. The building was used as a private hostel for students. A legislative assembly member at the scene said some of the trapped students had been making phone calls from under the rubble. The Defence Secretary of the Philippines has said China could see the recent reduction in joint military exercises by the United States and South Korea as an opportunity to reassert itself in the region. Gilbert Terratoro was speaking at an annual security forum in Seoul. He said Washington had assured him in its commitments to the Philippines remained unchanged. Indonesia's main international airport and seven others will remain closed until at least 6 p.m. on Monday local time, affecting hundreds of flights. It follows the volcanic eruption of Mount Anak Krakatau, which began late on Friday. Lisa Tambunan has more details from Jakarta.
8: Figures from last night have noted that more than 1,500 flights have been affected and more than 1,700 people were affected. The passengers from these flights that include travels from to and from Singapore and other hubs such as Doha, Sydney and Kuala Lumpur. In addition, there are also four other airports that will remain shut.
4: The Jamaican government will hand a petition to King Charles over slavery reparations on Monday. Jamaica's Culture Minister Olivia Grange said it could pave the way for a settlement for the hundreds of years of the most horrific abuse that the African ancestors endured. Minister Grange will also meet British Museum officials to discuss the return of colonial era artifacts. And live from London, that's the latest BBC News.
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0: You've probably heard about the recent networking events with Hua Hin today. The British Chamber of Commerce also visit Hua Hin with their own networking events. Well, now they're coming together. Carl St. George from the BCCC and Jonathan Fairfield from Hua Hin today dropped by, and I asked Jonathan about his recent events and how they went.
1: Hua Hin Today Connect, it's our new monthly networking event series. We've done one July, August, and we've got an exciting event coming on September the 18th with the British Chamber of Commerce. British Chamber of Commerce have been organising every quarter a very successful networking event. As you know, being media partners, we've been media partners. We've started a new monthly networking event, and I thought rather than try and compete against one another, let's work together
0: team
1: to
0: up.
1: Create, team up exactly, and create an interesting event, and that's what we plan to do.
2: The key with networking events is you want to see new faces. You guys being media partners down here, you can bring in lots of people from Hua Hin, and we can help to bring the connection if those people want to connect to companies in Bangkok.
0: That's right.
2: And connect further afield. Just seemed like an ideal collaboration for all of us.
0: And you've got great contacts in Bangkok, haven't you? And are some of them coming down here?
2: Yeah, we normally get maybe a third of the people come down are people from Bangkok. We have over 600 corporate members and a couple of thousand individuals as members of the chamber. So it gives a real unique opportunity for local businesses here to outreach out of Hua Hin.
1: And I think what we found with these events we've organised recently is how vibrant and diverse, and there's a lot of new people in town around the business community. And you'll see that at the event for sure. There's new people moving here all the time.
0: Yes.
1: Hua Hin's always regarded as like a place for retirement. The business community is anything but that.
0: Sure.
1: And you'll see it at this event, I'm sure. So if you're a business entrepreneur, maybe if you're someone who's just moved here, who's actually looking to start something, this would be a good opportunity to come as well, yeah.
0: All right, well, let's wrap it up. Finally, the date?
2: Friday the 18th at the Centara.
0: At the Centara. And what are we calling the event?
1: Connecting Hua Hin.
0: Definitely, and we'll see you there. We'll connect.
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4: BBC News with David Harper. Preliminary results in state elections in Saxony-Anhalt in Germany show the far-right AfD party has won a decisive victory over its mainstream rivals, but has fallen short of an outright majority in the legislature. The outcome is a major worry for the German Chancellor Friedrich Merz, whose party, the CDU, lost half of its votes in Saxony-Anhalt. The AfD's lead candidate, Ulrich Siegmund, said his party had made history and had won a clear mandate. Beatrix von Storch, a German MP and deputy leader of the AfD, told the BBC which of their policies had appealed to voters.
5: We are offering to stop mass migration. We are offering to stop adapting our country to Islam majorities. We do not want to spend our money in the world, but do not have money for our own people. We do not want to pay for Ukraine for the war with what we don't have for our own people.
4: On X, Ulrich Siegmund thanked Elon Musk for his support and said he'd welcome further cooperation. French government ministers have said the AfD victory was a matter of concern. The President of the European Commission, Ursula von der Leyen, is in Greenland on a two-day visit. She's expected to announce the details of an EU investment programme in the Danish territory. It comes amid Donald Trump's hints of annexation of the strategic island. Arjan Skippers reports.
6: The EU chief has already said the financial package will be substantial and include investments in critical minerals, satellite communications and renewable energy. The visit is a clear show of support for the governments of Greenland and Denmark, who've had to rebuff Donald Trump's claims that the US needs the Arctic island for national security. Ms. von der Leyen's visit reflects the growing importance of the Arctic for the world's major powers as the melting ice opens up new shipping routes.
4: The Russian news agency Interfax says the Russian military hit a ship in the Ukrainian port of Chornomorsk, south of Odessa. Citing the Russian Defense Ministry, Interfax said the ship had military cargo on board. At the Ukrainian port of Izmail, near the border with Romania, loading facilities were hit. Police in the US city of Miami say an Amazon cargo plane overran a runway when it landed at Miami International Airport, killing at least five people. Three people are in a critical condition. Miami-Dade Fire Rescue says the Boeing 767 crossed a road, hitting several vehicles and bursting into flames. Daniela Levine Carver is the county mayor.
7: Our fire rescue team was there within seconds of the crash. So we're deeply grateful for everything that they have done and always do. And right now, our focus is on the families, those who are injured, and the ongoing response. And tonight, our entire community is joined in prayers and grieving for those who are affected.
4: Two runways and taxiways at Miami International Airport have now reopened. World news from the BBC. Iran's top security official Mohsen Rezaei has said Iran will announce a new restricted zone outside the Strait of Hormuz in the coming days. He said the zone will extend to areas in the Persian Gulf. Any ship entering the zone with the intention to cross the strait will be added to a sanctions list, he announced. North Korea's leader Kim Jong-un has said his country's navy should become a nuclear-armed force. He was speaking at the commissioning of the Gangkon, a 5,000-ton class destroyer warship that partially capsized when first launched in May last year. He commissioned another similar vessel, the Chui-hyun, on North Korea's west coast about 3 months ago. Indonesia's main international airport and seven others will remain closed until at least 6 p.m. on Monday local time, affecting hundreds of flights. It follows the volcanic eruption of Mount Anak Krakatau, which began on Friday. More than 170,000 passengers have been stranded. Lisa Tambunan is in Jakarta.
8: Authorities are trying to disperse ash that's airborne, in particular through two methods. One of them is cloud seeding, which will be challenging with the dry weather. Authorities have noted that there's limited cloud and they are waiting for more suitable weather to conduct this operation. Another method they are trying is water misting. This is also in an effort to disperse ash that's in the sky.
4: Later today, Britain's new finance minister, John Healey, will set out his economic vision in the build-up to his first budget in October. He's expected to describe the economy as resilient and optimistic, ready to embrace new technologies and ideas. He'll unveil an investment fund worth more than $200 million to boost productivity in the north of England. He's hoping public investment will attract private capital, though there are concerns that could be affected by government borrowing costs and inflation. BBC News.
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4: BBC News with David Harper. Preliminary results in state elections in Saxony-Anhalt in Germany show the far-right AfD party has won a decisive victory over its mainstream rivals, but has fallen short of an outright majority in the legislature. The AfD's lead candidate, Ulrich Siegmund, said his party had made history. Jessica Parker is in the state capital, Magdeburg.
5: This is a party that in Saxony-Anhalt is classed by domestic intelligence as right-wing extremist. The domestic intelligence agency say they've gathered evidence showing a racist ideology permeates the local branch. Now, this is something the AfD rejects, but its policy program here certainly was one that lots of people pored over and carried controversies. For example, it wants to ban the LGBT rainbow flag from schools, put refugee children into special classes in schools, and it's of course as well a pro-Russia party and wants to rebuild ties with Putin's Russia.
4: The President of the European Commission, Ursula von der Leyen, is in Greenland on a two-day visit where she's expected to announce the details of an EU investment programme in the Danish territory. She said the package is substantial. Crowds are gathering in the Serbian capital Belgrade for the funeral of the convicted war criminal Ratko Mladic. The 84-year-old died in prison in The Hague while serving a life sentence for genocide during the breakup of Yugoslavia. Joe Inwood reports.
6: To much of the world, he was the butcher of Bosnia, a bull-necked military commander responsible for the ethnic cleansing of those he deemed non-Serb. But as he lies in repose in the Church of St. Luke in Belgrade, those passing the body of Ratko Mladic will have a very different view. To many there, he remains a wartime leader who defended his people no matter the cost. It's not clear if he will be buried today with full military honours, but thousands will attend the funeral to mark the life of a man an international court found guilty of the very gravest of crimes.
4: Lebanese state media says that at least 9 people, including 2 small children, have been killed in an Israeli airstrike on a residential building in the south of the country. There's been no comment as yet from the Israeli military. From Beirut, Hugo Pachega reports.
7: Israel has intensified its airstrikes in southern Lebanon in recent days, despite a ceasefire that came into force in June. The attacks have happened in places near the territory under occupation, and large numbers of residents have again been fleeing those areas. Israel says it is targeting the Lebanese militia and political party Hezbollah. But the Lebanese president, Joseph Fon, said the recent escalation went beyond alleged military targets and that it was intended to disrupt people's lives. He urged the international community to put pressure on Israel to stop the attacks.
4: Hugo Pachega reporting from Beirut. This is David Harper in London with the latest world news from the BBC. The Russian news agency Interfax says the Russian military hit a ship in the Ukrainian port of Chornomorsk, south of Odessa. Citing the Russian Defense Ministry, Interfax said the ship had military cargo on board. Iran's top security official Mohsen Rezaei has said Iran will announce a new restricted zone outside the Strait of Hormuz in the coming days. He said the zone will extend to areas in the Persian Gulf. Any ship entering the zone with the intention to cross the strait will be added to a sanctions list, he announced. Survivors are being pulled from a building which has collapsed in the Indian capital Delhi, killing at least 7 people. It is not clear how many are still trapped. Some eyewitnesses say up to 50. The chief minister said renovation work had been underway in the basement when the building collapsed. She said whoever was responsible would not escape punishment. Arunade Mukherjee reports from the site of the collapse.
8: It's hard to reach the exact spot which is cordoned off to the public, but from a distance, I see an excavator trying to maneuver itself in a narrow space digging through the bricks, the only remnants of what used to be a five-story building. The smell of burning metal is in the air as rescue teams use electric saws to cut through layers of steel and concrete. In another corner, there is a pile of rubble amidst which lie mangled mattresses, half covered in debris. The locality is home to hundreds of students as it offers relatively cheap accommodation for those in college.
4: The UN's weather agency has said that the increasing intensity of wildfires and heat waves is adding to pollution that could undermine international efforts to improve air quality and protect human health. The World Meteorological Organization says that the high toxicity of smoke from wildfires is leading to major health consequences. It cites one study that found that extreme fire smoke events have tripled around the world since the 1990s, contributing to nearly 100,000 additional deaths per year. BBC News.
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0: Hello there, this is Andy Curtis with This Day in Music History, the 7th of September. And on this day in 1985, John Parr started a two-week run at number one on the US singles chart with St. Elmo's Fire, taken from the film of the same name. It was a number six hit in the UK. On this day in 1996, Michael Jackson played the first date on the His Story World Tour, his third solo world concert tour, at Letná Park in Prague in the Czech Republic. The tour consisted of 82 concerts and was attended by approximately 4.5 million fans, beating his previous Bad Tour with 4.4 million and grossing a total of over $163.5 million. On this day in 1997, Fleetwood Mac went to number one on the US album chart with The Dance. The album went on to sell over 5 million copies in the US alone and spawned three singles in the USA, Landslide, The Chain, and Silver Springs, and earned the band three Grammy nominations in 1998. On this day in 2003, Black Eyed Peas started a six-week run at number one on the UK singles chart with Where Is the Love, the best-selling single of 2003 in the UK, with an uncredited Justin Timberlake on the recording. Also on this day in 2003, US singer-songwriter Warren Zevon died. He'd worked as a session musician and was the piano player and band leader for the Everly Brothers. His 1969 song She Quit Me was included in the soundtrack for the film Midnight Cowboy. He recorded over 15 solo albums and had the 1978 US number 21 single Werewolves of London. On this day in 2010, Queen's Bohemian Rhapsody was voted the greatest lighter-in-the-air song of all time by lighter company Zippo. Led Zeppelin's Stairway to Heaven was voted in at number two, and Meatloaf's I Would Do Anything for Love, But I Won't Do That was at number three in the survey. On this day in 2016, the Chainsmokers featuring American singer Halsey were at number one on the US singles chart with Closer. The song stayed at the top spot for 12 consecutive weeks and topped the charts in more than 10 countries. The song went on to become the first song to spend 26 weeks in the top five of the Billboard Hot 100 chart. It also became only the second song in the history of the Hot 100 to spend 32 weeks in the top 10 of the chart. And finally, on this day in 2024, Linkin Park announced a new singer, Emily Armstrong, that will be joining them for their new album and tour. The group's former lead singer, Chester Bennington, took his own life in 2017. The band announced their new lineup ahead of the launch of their forthcoming album, From Zero, and a new world tour. And that's this day in music history, the 7th of September.
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4: BBC News with David Harper. Preliminary results in state elections in Saxony-Anhalt in Germany show the far-right AfD party has won a decisive victory over its mainstream rivals, but has fallen short of an outright majority in the legislature. The outcome is a major worry for the German Chancellor Friedrich Merz, whose party, the CDU, lost half of its votes in Saxony-Anhalt. Jürgen Hart is the foreign policy spokesperson for the CDU. He says his party won't work with the AfD.
5: I'm sure that we will not cooperate with AfD, not on the state level and not on the federal level, because AfD is against support for Ukraine and is pro-Russian, which is one of our most important topics to be strengths enough against the Russian aggression and on the side of Ukraine. Because AfD is for a weaker European Union, which would be a huge problem for the German economy.
4: BBC analysis of Ukrainian government data has found that Kyiv has suffered more daily air raid alerts in recent weeks than at any time since Russia's full-scale invasion in 2022. There was a brief respite over the weekend with a limited ceasefire in place during a visit by President Trump's envoys Steve Witkoff and Jared Kushner. The BBC's correspondent James Landale reports from Kyiv.
6: For weeks, Russia's bombarded the capital round the clock with new jet-powered drones that are faster and harder to intercept. Official data, analysed by BBC Verify, shows Kyiv has suffered more air raid alerts than at any time since 2022, on average 10 times a day. And each time the sirens sound, people head for shelter, causing huge disruption to schools and businesses. The US envoys left Kyiv last night with a better sense of Ukraine's position, but their talks produced no breakthrough, and all sides are braced now for a fifth winter of war.
4: Crowds are gathering in the Serbian capital Belgrade for the funeral of the convicted war criminal Ratko Mladic. The 84-year-old died 2 weeks ago in prison in The Hague while serving a life sentence for genocide, war crimes and crimes against humanity during the breakup of Yugoslavia. However, to many in his native country, he remains a national hero. The BBC's special correspondent Alan Little covered the conflict in the Balkans extensively in the 1990s and says the funeral has caused controversy abroad.
7: Serbia has applied to become a member of the EU. It handed Ratko Mladic over under pressure from the EU. And the EU is now very worried about Serbia's commitment to a transition to the rule of law, its commitment to the independence of the judiciary, its commitment to many of the other core values of the EU. One delegation to Brussels has been cancelled already. And now there's a big doubt about whether the next tranche of funding for the transition to democracy and the independence of the judiciary and so on, 1.5 billion euros, there's now doubt about whether that will now be delivered to Serbia.
4: BBC special correspondent Alan Little. This is the latest world news from the BBC. Lebanese state media says that at least 9 people, including 2 small children, have been killed in an Israeli airstrike on a residential building in the south of the country. The news agency says that 2 paramedics were killed by a separate Israeli strike in the same town, Kfar Roman. There's been no comment as yet from the Israeli military. Iran's top security official Mohsen Rezaei has said Iran will announce a new restricted zone outside the Strait of Hormuz in the coming days. He said the zone will extend to areas in the Persian Gulf. Any ship entering the zone with the intention to cross the strait will be added to a sanctions list, he announced. Survivors are being pulled from a building which has collapsed in the Indian capital Delhi, killing at least 7 people. It's not clear how many are still trapped. Some eyewitnesses say up to 50. The building was used as a private hostel for students. Arunadev Mukherjee reports from the site of the collapse.
8: It's hard to reach the exact spot which is cordoned off to the public, but from a distance, I see an excavator trying to maneuver itself in a narrow space digging through the bricks, the only remnants of what used to be a five-story building. Rescue teams use electric saws to cut through layers of steel and concrete. The locality is home to hundreds of students as it offers relatively cheap accommodation for those in college, which is why student groups have been vocal in demanding accountability from officials. The police have filed a case against the building's owner to investigate any irregularities.
4: The UN's weather agency has said that the increasing intensity of wildfires and heat waves is adding to pollution that could undermine international efforts to improve air quality and protect human health. The World Meteorological Organization says that the high toxicity of smoke from wildfires is leading to major health consequences. It cites one study that found that extreme fire smoke events have tripled around the world since the 1990s, contributing to nearly 100,000 additional deaths per year between 2010 and 2018. BBC News.
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Andrew Gold and Graham Gouldman from 10cc. Well, Andrew Gold wasn't, but Graham Gouldman was. They are Wax together, and they had a couple of hits in the mid to late 80s. That one from 1987 is called Bridge to Your Heart. And a very, very good afternoon to you. Welcome along to Surf Radio Drive Time. It's Andy Curtis with you through until 7 o'clock on your favorite radio station. On the show today, we have a pop music anagram that we have done before several months ago. I mean, such a long time ago, you probably won't remember, because I don't. Loads of great music. It's New Music Monday as well. We had some brand new tunes added to our playlist this morning, which Lee played on Not Your Standard Breakfast Show, as she always does with Not Your Standards Breakfast Show and New Music Monday. So we'll go through a few of those a bit later on. Right now, though, a look at the weather. Yep, nasty. Don't like it. Can we have our money back, please? 32 degrees Celsius it is. It's humid as well. The air quality index, though, is good and will remain that way until about 9 o'clock this evening, and then it drops into moderate for the rest of the evening. Let's move on very swiftly and play you a tune. We have our pop music anagram coming up next after this from Bruno Mars.

very tongue-in-cheek lyrics for that song. It's very good, though. It's Bruno Mars. You can imagine tongue-in-cheek is the order of the day because it's called The Lazy Song. And there you are. Time for today's pop music anagram at 4:15, very nearly 4:16. And Nag Drain Area is today's pop music anagram. Nag Drain Area, born June 26, 1993, is an American singer, songwriter, and actress known for her four-octave vocal range, which extends into the whistle register. She's regarded as an influential figure in popular music. Her career began as a teenager in the Broadway musical 13 in 2008, before she gained prominence on the Nickelodeon TV series Victorious and its spin-off Sam and Cat. After signing with Republic Records, she released her debut studio album, Yours Truly, in 2013, a retro-inspired pop and R&B record that debuted on top of the Billboard 200. One of the best-selling music artists of all time, she's at estimated sales of over 90 million records. The highest-paid female musician in 2020, her accolades include 3 Grammy Awards, a Brit Award, 2 Billboard Music Awards, 3 American Music Awards, 40 Guinness World Records, yes, really, and 13 MTV Video Music Awards. 6 of her albums have reached number 1 on the Billboard 200, while 9 of her songs have topped the Billboard Hot 100. Who is she? Nag Drain Area. We'll give you the answer after this from Joe Jackson.

Classic tune from the early 1980s from Joe Jackson, and it's Different for Girls. Oh yeah, really? 4:20 is the time. It's Surf Radio Drive Time. Let's do the answer to today's pop music anagram. Nag Drain Area. Nag Drain Area, born June 26, 1993, is an American singer, songwriter, and actress. Known for her four-octave vocal range, which extends into the whistle register, she's regarded as an influential figure in popular music. Her career began as a teenager in the Broadway musical 13 in 2008, before she gained prominence on the Nickelodeon TV series Victorious and its spin-off Sam and Cat. After signing with Republic Records, she released her debut studio album, Yours Truly, in 2013, a retro-inspired pop and R&B record that debuted on top of the Billboard 200. One of the best-selling music artists of all time, she's estimated sales of well over 90 million records. The highest-paid female musician in 2020, her accolades include 3 Grammy Awards, a Brit Award, 2 Billboard Music Awards, 3 American Music Awards, 40 Guinness World Records, and 13 MTV Video Music Awards. 6 of her albums have reached number 1 on the Billboard 200, while 9 of her songs have topped the Billboard Hot 100. Who is she? Nag Drain Area is today's pop music anagram. I don't know if that's an easy one or not. Not really, I guess not. It's Ariana Grande. That's who it is.

0: from her album last year, 2025. It's Ariana Grande and Twilight Zone. Today's pop music anagram artist, Nag Grain Area, to known as Ariana Grande. We'll do another pop music anagram for you tomorrow at the same time. In the meantime, it's time for us to take a little break. It when we come back, In Excess and Buggles. Don't go away.
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It was the first tune to be played on MTV when it began in, I think it was 1980, if I'm not mistaken. That song released originally in 1979 for the Buggles, and Video Killed the Radio Star. Before that, from 1987, In Excess and Need You Tonight. It's 4:33 at Surf Radio Drive Time with Andy Curtis until 7 o'clock. It's a pleasure and a privilege to have you company this afternoon. Thank you so much for listening. And also, thank you very much for letting me inside your ears. Here's a public service announcement about water. Now, the production section of the Waterworks Division, Hua Hin Municipality, will carry out annual maintenance of the sedimentation tank system for 2026 from September 8th until 11th, rather. So that starts tomorrow and goes on all the way through until Friday between 8 a.m. and 8 p.m. It says water pressure may be low or water service may be temporary. Really unavailable in some areas, particularly in high elevation areas and areas at the ends of the distribution lines. So it doesn't give any specific location where there could be problems with your water, but just be patient. Between tomorrow and Friday, if your water pressure drops or you lose water completely, then bear in mind that there is public works being carried out. And there's a message here also that says store water in advance. It's probably a good idea to get a couple of big buckets or big clean new dustbins and fill them up with water to cover everything, just in case they do cut the water off or it's so low you only get a little dribble, as it were. Anyway, so that's from tomorrow until Friday. In the meantime, we're talking about Monday. Here's music from Roxy Music. This is Over You on Surf Radio Drive Time.

imitated, never equaled, I believe. That's Madonna from 1987 and Express Yourself. 1987 appears to be our year du jour today, so let's see if we can find some more 1987 songs to play for you later on. Roxy Music and Over You before that at 4:42. That's the time. And it's time. It's brand new music from Johnny Marr.

0: Today on Surf Radio Drive Time, some of our other new tracks include songs from Alex Warren, James Blunt, Miley Cyrus, Simple Minds, and Take That featuring Michael Patrick Kelly. Those are the new tunes added to our new Music Monday playlist, which was played mostly by Lee Higgins this morning, as she does every Monday. And that was the first of three of those new songs, Johnny Marr and It's Time. Right, let's take a little break. When we come back, it's Earth, Wind & Fire with the Emotions. Fabulous.
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Two great tunes with lots of horn section, trumpety type stuff, which we like. Earth, Wind and Fire with the Emotions from 1977 and Boogie Wonderland. And then Simply Red, a little bit more recent than that, and To Be With You. The news is next from the BBC at 5 o'clock. Taking us to news time, here's Dean Lewis. 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
4: BBC News with David Harper. The far-right Alternative for Germany party has won a decisive victory in elections in the eastern state of Saxony-Anhalt with almost 44% of the vote, far ahead of its mainstream rivals. But preliminary results show it has fallen short of an outright majority, with difficult negotiations now expected on who will run the state. The AfD's leader in Saxony-Anhalt, Ulrich Siegmund, has been speaking at a press conference. His comments are voiced by a translator.
5: We have a clear mandate to govern. It couldn't be any clearer. It's the best results that the party has achieved in Saxony-Anhalt since 1990. And this is a mandate to govern, very clearly.
4: The AfD's national co-leader, Alice Weidel, said her party was aiming to win at least 40% in the next federal election. BBC analysis of Ukrainian government data has found that Kyiv has suffered more daily air raid alerts in recent weeks than at any time since Russia's full-scale invasion in 2022. There was a brief respite over the weekend with a limited ceasefire in place during a visit by President Trump's envoys Steve Witkoff and Jared Kushner. James Landale reports from Kyiv.
6: For weeks, Russia's bombarded the capital round the clock with new jet-powered drones that are faster and harder to intercept. Official data, analysed by BBC Verify, shows Kyiv has suffered more air raid alerts than at any time since 2022, on average 10 times a day. And each time the sirens sound, people head for shelter, causing huge disruption to schools and businesses. The US envoys left Kyiv last night with a better sense of Ukraine's position, but their talks produced no breakthrough, and all sides are braced now for a fifth winter of war.
4: Crowds are gathering in the Serbian capital Belgrade for the funeral of the convicted war criminal Ratko Mladic. He died in prison in The Hague while serving a life sentence for genocide during the breakup of Yugoslavia. Joe Inwood reports.
7: To much of the world, he was the Butcher of Bosnia, a bull-necked military commander responsible for the ethnic cleansing of those he deemed non-Serb. But as he lies in repose in the Church of St. Luke in Belgrade, those passing the body of Ratko Mladic will have a very different view. To many there, he remains a wartime leader who defended his people no matter the cost. It's not clear if he will be buried today with full military honours, but thousands will attend the funeral to mark the life of a man an international court found guilty of the very gravest of crimes.
4: Iran's top security official Mohsen Rezaei has said Iran will announce a new restricted zone outside the Strait of Hormuz in the coming days. He said the zone will extend to areas in the Persian Gulf. Any ship entering the zone with the intention to cross the strait will be added to a sanctions list, he announced. World News from the BBC. The Lebanese Health Ministry says that 8 people, including a child and 2 women, have been killed in an Israeli airstrike on a residential building in the south of the country. The ministry says that a paramedic was killed by a separate Israeli strike on his vehicle in the same town, Kfar Roman. This is an amendment to figures given earlier by the Lebanese state news agency. Hundreds of migrants in Kenya are rushing to process travel documents ahead of a deadline set by President William Ruto for foreigners running unregistered small businesses to cease work. Trade officials say some foreigners have exploited visa rules by running small shops or working as street vendors without the required permits. Indonesia's main international airport in the capital Jakarta, along with several others across the country, have extended flight suspensions following the recent eruption of the Mount Anak Krakatau volcano. The eruption, which began on Friday, has caused huge travel disruption with around 270,000 air passengers left stranded. Lisa Tambunan has more detail from Jakarta.
8: Inside the departure hall at Indonesia's main airport, hundreds face growing uncertainty. Long queues line the counters as passengers search for updates or alternative travel options. Authorities have extended flight suspensions across four airports, including the main hub that serves the capital, Jakarta. This is due to airborne ash that is still present in the airspace following the eruption. Anak Krakatau, which means child of Krakatau, formed after the historic 1883 mega eruption. It remains unpredictable, and authorities warn that further eruptions are likely.
4: The UN's weather agency has said that the increasing intensity of wildfires and heat waves is adding to pollution that could undermine international efforts to improve air quality and protect human health. The World Meteorological Organization says that the high toxicity of smoke from wildfires is leading to major health consequences. BBC News.
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was the Dennis Edwards era of the Temptations. He was the lead singer at that point for that song in 1984, Treat Her Like a Lady. Very funky. If you like your music funky, well, you don't have to wait too long. Just this coming Friday, we'll play you 2 hours of funky tunes between 6 and 8 p.m. on Funky Friday. Welcome back to Surf Radio Drive Time. It was Alison Moyet that kicked off the hour with Invisible. Great song there. 5:15 is the time. I'm Andy Curtis. I'll be with you through until, at least 7 o'clock. Stick around. We've got lots more interesting stuff happening. Like this, for example, on this coming Saturday night, it is Pink Panther, Harmony of Time, Love Songs Across Time. So basically, if you're not aware, Pink Panther are a very famous old Thai band. I mean, with respect to the band members, old is really the operative word. Enjoy beloved classics and many more familiar favorites that'll have you singing along throughout the night. If you know the band, Pink Panther, you'll definitely not want to miss this one. They're going to be playing at Blueport at the Convention Center on the first floor this coming Saturday evening. Tickets available now at Eventport on the ground floor at Blueport Hua Hin, so basically the cashier counter. More details, of course, you can find on the Surf Radio Hua Hin Facebook page. There is a post on there, but you'll have to scroll down a little bit. Pink Panther live on Saturday night here in Hua Hin.

0: She holds a Guinness World Record for being the youngest solo female artist to have written, produced, and performed a song which got to number one in the Billboard Hot 100. It's Debbie Gibson. I'm not sure if it's that song or not, but that's Only In My Dreams. Before that, another one of those brand new Music Monday songs from Simple Minds. Yep, they're still around and still performing. I saw a very interesting interview with Jim Kerr, the lead singer of Simple Minds. What an articulate gentleman he is. He sounds very, very well-educated and very knowledgeable about the music industry. Well, I suppose after almost 50 years in it, he should know something. And that's their brand new song called Beginner Boy. And that's the second of our three new Music Monday tunes that you'll hear on Surf Radio Drive Time for today. After the break, it's Bob Marley and the Wailers with Three Little Birds. Don't go away.
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fabulous ABC from Sheffield in the UK. That's called Viva Love. And before that, Bob Marley and the Wailers with Three Little Birds. What a classic reggae tune. Now, let's move on. It's 5:32. It's Andy Curtis with you on Surf Radio Drive Time. And let's do today's celebrity birthday file. We kick off with diminutive actor Toby Jones. He's been in loads of stuff. He's 60 today. Evan Rachel Wood, TV and movie actress, and most recently in the TV series Westworld on HBO, and very good it was. She played an android. Ooh, scary. 39 she is today. Leslie Jones, a comedian from Saturday Night Live. She was also in the all-female remake of Ghostbusters. She's 59 today. Jonathan Majors, slightly disgraced TV and movie actor. He had a bit of a problem and he was fired by Marvel. He was about to play Kang the Conqueror and be the big bad of the latest movie, which has turned into Doomsday, and it's coming out in December. He's 37 today. Hope he gets back on the on in the good books of the Hollywood execs, because he's a great actor, really. Buddy Holly was born today in 1936, passed away in 1959, of course. Gloria Gaynor, she will survive, and she has. She's 83 today. Chrissy Hynde of The Pretenders is 75 today. Very prolific and award-winning songwriter Diane Warren is 70 today. Eazy-E, rapper with N.W.A., was born today in 1964. He passed away in 1995. And finally, Gracie Abrams, the pop singer and daughter of J.J. Abrams, the movie director. She's 27 today. Those are our celebrity birthdays for today's Celebrity Birthday File. And if it's your birthday today, have a fabulous Monday night.

Manchester, Blossoms and Gary. Great song, a title track of their album from a couple of years ago. It's about a 7 foot tall plastic gorilla, but that's another subject. Catch a Goo Goo and Too Shy from 1983, number one hit for them, their first hit single, and straight to number one for several weeks as well. It's 5:40. Here's a few little interesting story bites. Summer was drive-in movie theater season in the US, and there are approximately 325 to 330 operating around the US. As of this year, there's also approximately 43 in Canada, making it home to the second largest number of drive-ins in the world. Well done, eh? Nearly half of parents have been shamed by their own children for bad recycling practices. And a study found that kids 15 and under are not getting the daily recommended minimum amount of exercise. Apparently, the workout their thumbs get scrolling Snapchat and TikTok doesn't actually count.

0: I remember a few weeks ago we got rid of the ampersand and put A-N-D and then made Cool and the Gang our pop music anagram. I can't remember what the anagram was, but it was quite amusing. And it just goes to show that when they added singer James J.T. Taylor, their fortunes completely changed. I would say it was down to him because he wrote a lot of the songs as well, and certainly the lyrics, particularly of that. They became very poppy as opposed to serious funk addicts. Let's go dancing. Ooh, la, la, la, from Cool and the Gang at 5:44. We'll take a little break. When we come back, the first big hit single from Bastille, Pompeii, is next.
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to 1993, the wonderful New Order on Surf Radio Drive Time. That's called Regrets. And before that, Bastille with Pompeii. Okay, the news is next at 6 o'clock, taking us to news time. Here's a classic tune for you. It's Tube Way Army featuring Gary Numan, of course, and our friend, or our friend's electric, question mark.

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2: BBC News with David Harper. The far-right Alternative for Germany party has won a decisive victory in elections in the eastern state of Saxony-Anhalt, with almost 44% of the vote, far ahead of its mainstream rivals. But it appears to have fallen short of an outright majority. The AfD's leader in Saxony-Anhalt, Ulrich Siegmund, said his party had won a clear mandate. The Christian Democratic Party, which governs nationally, says it won't work with the AfD, but its foreign policy spokesperson, Jürgen Hart, admits it is reeling from the state result.
3: It was a shocking result for us. I didn't expect such a failure of CDU in Sachsen-Anhalt as it is now. We know that AfD will be the strongest party. This was what we expected, but not in this difference between CDU and AfD.
2: BBC analysis of Ukrainian government data has found that Kyiv has suffered more daily air raid alerts in recent weeks than at any time since Russia's full-scale invasion. Official figures show the Ukrainian capital has been experiencing on average 10 air alerts a day as Russia steps up round-the-clock bombardments with new jet-powered drones. The funeral of the convicted war criminal Ratko Mladic is taking place in the Serbian capital Belgrade. Mladic had been serving a life sentence in prison in The Hague for his role in genocide, war crimes and crimes against humanity during the breakup of former Yugoslavia. He was convicted over the 1995 Srebrenica massacre, but to many Serbs he remains a national hero. Our special correspondent Alan Little told us why.
4: At the heart of that was a sort of crisis of disbelief, if you like. They simply didn't believe the stories that were told about Mladic and the war effort by the international community and by UN peacekeepers and so on, and they still deny it. And my experience is you go into parts of the Serbian-held, Serbian-occupied Bosnia, or Serbian-inhabited Bosnia, and people will deny the Srebrenica massacre, people will deny the ethnic cleansing and say that Ratko Mladic was simply defending the very doorstep of the Serbian homeland.
2: The Lebanese Health Ministry says 8 people, including a child and 2 women, have been killed in an Israeli airstrike on a residential building in the south. The ministry says a paramedic was killed by a separate Israeli strike. From Beirut, here's Hugo Boshega.
5: Israel has intensified its airstrikes in southern Lebanon in recent days, despite a ceasefire that came into force in June. The attacks have happened in places near the territory under occupation, and large numbers of residents have again been fleeing those areas. Israel says it is targeting the Lebanese militia and political party Hezbollah. But the Lebanese president, Joseph Hon, said the recent escalation went beyond alleged military targets. He urged the international community to put pressure on Israel to stop the attacks.
2: Hugo Boshega reporting. This is the latest world news from the BBC. Indonesia's main international airport in Jakarta, along with several others across the country, have extended flight suspensions following the recent eruption of Mount Anak Krakatau volcano. Officials have warned that airborne ash remains present in the region's airspace, posing a threat to aircraft. The eruption, which began on Friday, has caused huge travel disruption. Survivors are being pulled from a building which has collapsed in the Indian capital Delhi, killing at least 7 people. It's not clear how many are still trapped. Some eyewitnesses say up to 50. The building was used as a private hostel for students. A Legislative Assembly member at the scene said some of the trapped students had been making phone calls from under the rubble. Hundreds of migrants in Kenya are rushing to process travel documents ahead of a deadline set by President William Ruto for foreigners running unregistered small businesses to cease work. Trade officials say some foreigners have exploited visa rules by running small shops or working as street vendors without the required permits. Richard Kagoe reports.
6: There are long queues outside the Burundian embassy in Nairobi as citizens seek help to return home. Some say they cannot afford the cost of travel and are asking the Kenyan government to extend the deadline, which took effect today. Others are scrambling to buy bus tickets to leave the country. Kenya hosts hundreds of thousands of migrants from across East Africa, many seeking work and business opportunities. Some say they fear for their safety, while police have warned Kenyans against targeting foreign nationals. The directive follows a similar crackdown in Tanzania last year and rising anti-migrant sentiment across the continent, particularly in South Africa.
2: Jaguar Land Rover has confirmed it is to cut 4,000 jobs as the carmaker struggles with Chinese competition, US tariffs and the transition to electric vehicles. The cuts will happen over the next 2 years and will mostly affect the head office, which is based in the UK. The company's chief executive said the firm was committed to supporting everyone with care, fairness and respect through the redundancy process. BBC News.
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couple of songs ago, it was Alex Warren's Passenger. And before that, Hot Chocolate, Everyone's a Winner. Welcome back to the final hour of Surf Radio Drive Time with me, Andy Curtis, through until 7 o'clock. It's now 6:13. Talking of Alex Warren, as I was just then, he has another brand new song out. It's called Emerald Eyes. And that is on our New Music Monday playlist, one of the new songs you're going to hear on Surf Radio within this week. Now, cycling enthusiasts, don't miss this, it says here. Get ready to ride and discover stunning coastal routes with Ride Beyond Destination, Pech Samut Kiri. Clever. 12th to the 13th of September, so that's this coming Saturday and Sunday. The ride starts at 6 a.m. On Saturday, the 12th of September, it's Samut Sea Farm, Petbuli, a distance of 31 kilometres. And then on Sunday, the 13th, it's 24 Rai Park, Patnam Plan, Prachap Kiri Khan, which is a distance of 45.05 kilometres. Wonder who measures it with a tape measure. Enjoy a fun, safe and healthy ride while discovering beautiful coastal destinations and experiencing a different side of Petbuli and Prachap Kiri Khan. Come ride, explore and create new memories together. Apply now, it says here. There's more details on the Surf Radio Hua Hin Facebook page, and I would stress that you need to put on some kind of factor protection or long sleeves or something. On Saturday, as you well know, we were at the Golf and Gourmet at the Pineapple Valley Golf Club, myself and Richard and Andy Burnett. I jumped on the back of a golf cart with Guido from Monsoon Valley to go round and interview some of the people at the various food stands from various hotels and restaurants. And I got sunburn on my arms and on my face. And I didn't realize until I got home and went to have a shower, I almost died. So just do be very, very careful. Make sure you cover yourself in that SPF factor 150. Complete and utter sunblock required if you're going out on that ride. And more details, as mentioned, on the Surf Radio Hua Hin Facebook page.

0: never a bad time to listen to that song. Crocodile Rock from Elton John. I guess it's probably many people's first memories of music because it's something you could sing along to. Before that, Rock Set and Sleeping in My Car. 6:22 is the time. It's Drive Time on Surf Radio with me, Andy Curtis. Until 7 o'clock, we've got music from the Waterboys and Janet Jackson. And today in movie, TV, stage and radio history. That's all next.
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Brilliant dancey tune, that is. It's Janet Jackson from 1986 from the album Control and When I Think of You. What a great song. Always lifts me up when I hear that. At 6:33 is the time. Before that, the Waterboys, originally from sometime in the 1980s and then re-released in 1991 to be a huge, huge smash for them called The Hole of the Moon. Okay, this time, as we usually do at 6:30, whatever it is, it's today's events in film, TV, stage and radio history. Not an awful lot to report today, but on this day in 1927, Philo Farnsworth demonstrated the first use of his electronic television in San Francisco. We joke now, but, you know, at the time, television, my goodness me. On this day in 1928, Sophie Treadwell's Machinal premiered in New York City. And on this day in 1935, the romantic comedy film Page Miss Glory, starring Marion Davis, premiered in the U.S. On this day in 1954, Journey to Italy, directed by Roberto Rossellini and starring Ingrid Bergman and George Sanders, was released. And on this day in 1970, Jerry Lewis's fifth annual muscular dystrophy telethon raised $5+ million. We got anything else here for you? Oh, this. Suddenly, loads more have appeared. Where did they all come from? They weren't there a minute ago. On this day in 2006, Sacha Baron Cohen's mockumentary Borat, Cultural Learnings of America for Make Benefit Glorious Nation of Kazakhstan, premiered at the Toronto Film Festival, and we know what happened after that. On this day in 2019, The Joker, directed by Todd Phillips and starring Joaquin Phoenix, won the Golden Lion at the Venice Film Festival. He, of course, went on to win the Oscar for Best Actor. And finally, on this day in 2023, American That 70s Show actor Danny Masterson was sentenced to 30 years to life in prison after a jury convicted him in 2003 of two rapes. So there you are. That's today in TV, movie, stage and radio history.

She's not calling herself Miley Cyrus anymore. She's just calling herself Miley. And again, brand new music from our New Music Monday selection. That's her new single called Bass Persuades. Very good. Before that, George Benson and 2020 on Surf Radio Drive Time at 6:43 is Wilson Phillips.

very good musical pedigree in that band, Wilson Phillips. Wilson, of course, being something to do with the Beach Boys, and Phillips being something to do with the Mamas and the Papas. Three girls, two of them are one of those people's daughters, and the other one is the other person's daughter. It's all very complicated. It's called Hold On. It's from the early 1990s. It's Surf Radio Drive Time. Let's take a break, and we come back with John Lennon's version of Stand.

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from 1979 and I Should Have Loved You. Before that, John Lennon and Stand By Me, his version, and a great version it is too. The news is next from the BBC at 7 o'clock. Stay tuned to Surf Radio. Tonight at 10 o'clock, Andy Burnett will be here with 2 hours of great tunes and some interesting chat. Interesting. 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And I'll be back tomorrow.

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4: BBC News with David Harper. Chancellor Friedrich Merz says Germany is facing a tectonic shift in party politics following the far-right AfD's decisive victory in the eastern state of Saxony-Anhalt. Mr. Merz said the result had shaken his conservative CDU to its core, signalling the need for a major reckoning. The AfD won almost 44% of the vote, just short of an outright majority. Speaking at a press conference in Berlin, Mr. Merz said he was deeply shocked at the result. His comments are voiced by a translator.
5: We didn't expect it like this and in this way. Obviously, we need to accept it. These are the rules of our democracy. And yet, yesterday signaled a change not just in Saxony-Anhalt, but in the whole of Germany.
4: After three rounds of talks with President Trump's envoys, President Zelensky has said the most important thing is to continue working together to keep diplomacy going. Without citing any tangible results, he said the discussion centered on Ukraine's air defense needs. Earlier, the BBC published results of its analysis showing that Kyiv had suffered more daily air raid alerts in recent weeks than at any time since Russia's full-scale invasion in 2022. James Landale reports from Kyiv.
6: For weeks, Russia's bombarded the capital round the clock with new jet-powered drones that are faster and harder to intercept. Official data, analysed by BBC Verify, shows Kyiv has suffered more air raid alerts than at any time since 2022, on average 10 times a day. And each time the sirens sound, people head for shelter, causing huge disruption to schools and businesses.
4: The funeral of the convicted war criminal Ratko Mladic is taking place in the Serbian capital Belgrade, following his death last month at the age of 84. Mladic had been serving a life sentence in prison in The Hague for his role in genocide, war crimes and crimes against humanity during the breakup of the former Yugoslavia. His actions earned him the nickname the Butcher of Bosnia. He was convicted over the 1995 Srebrenica massacre. The Lebanese Health Ministry says eight people, including a child and two women, have been killed in an Israeli airstrike on a residential building in the south. The ministry says a paramedic was killed by a separate Israeli strike. From Beirut, here's Hugo Boshega.
7: Israel has intensified its airstrikes in southern Lebanon in recent days, despite a ceasefire that came into force in June. The attacks have happened in places near the territory under occupation, and large numbers of residents have again been fleeing those areas. Israel says it is targeting the Lebanese militia and political party Hezbollah. But the Lebanese president, Joseph Hon, said the recent escalation went beyond alleged military targets. He urged the international community to put pressure on Israel to stop the attacks.
4: Hugo Boshega, World News from the BBC. The Israeli Defense Minister Israel Katz has threatened what he called an all-out war against the Palestinian Authority if it were to prepare an attack against Israel similar to the one by Hamas on October 7, 2023. Mr. Katz made the comments shortly after a Palestinian man stabbed and wounded an Israeli settler in the occupied West Bank. The Israeli military subsequently shot the assailant dead. In a separate incident earlier, an 18-year-old Palestinian man was shot dead in a West Bank village during a confrontation with settlers. Hundreds of migrants in Kenya are rushing to process travel documents ahead of a deadline set by President William Ruto for foreigners running unregistered small businesses to cease work. Trade officials say some foreigners have exploited visa rules by running small shops or working as street vendors without the required permits. Survivors are being pulled from a building which has collapsed in the Indian capital Delhi, killing at least 7 people. It is not clear how many are still trapped. Some eyewitnesses say up to 50. Runaday Mukherjee reports from the site of the collapse.
8: It's hard to reach the exact spot which is cordoned off to the public, but from a distance, I see an excavator trying to maneuver itself in a narrow space digging through the bricks, the only remnants of what used to be a 5-story building. The smell of burning metal is in the air as rescue teams use electric saws to cut through layers of steel and concrete. In another corner, there is a pile of rubble amidst which lie mangled mattresses, half covered in debris. The locality is home to hundreds of students as it offers relatively cheap accommodation for those in college.
4: Jaguar Land Rover has confirmed it is to cut 4,000 jobs as the carmaker struggles with Chinese competition, US tariffs and the transition to electric vehicles. The cuts will happen over the next 2 years and will mostly affect the UK-based head office. JLR is hoping to achieve the cuts through voluntary redundancy, but said it would make compulsory redundancies if necessary. BBC News.
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0: You've probably heard about the recent networking events with Hua Hin today. The British Chamber of Commerce also visit Hua Hin with their own networking events. Well, now they're coming together. Carl St. George from the BCCT and Jonathan Fairfield from Hua Hin today dropped by, and I asked Jonathan about his recent events and how they went.
1: Hua Hin Today Connect is our new monthly networking event series. We've done one July, August, and we've got an exciting event coming on September the 18th with the British Chamber of Commerce. British Chamber of Commerce have been organising every quarter a very successful networking event. As you know, being media partners, we've been media partners. We've started a new monthly networking event, and I thought rather than try and compete against one another, let's work together
2: team up
1: create an interesting event, and that's what we plan to do.
3: The key with networking events is you want to see new faces. You guys being media partners down here, you can bring in lots of people from Hua Hin, and we can help to bring the connection if those people want to connect to companies in Bangkok.
2: That's right.
3: And connect further afield.
2: I know you've got another event just before the actual networking event.
3: Yeah, correct. The networking event is at 6:30. At 4:30, one of our members, BCA, they're doing a presentation on inheritance tax.
2: Okay.
3: There's been a lot of changes in inheritance tax. Inheritance tax is one of those things you don't think about it till it's too late.
2: Yeah.
3: And then it is too late, you end up with a big bill. So these guys are doing a presentation on that. That's completely free. You don't have to pay for that. You don't have to be a member. That's open to absolutely anybody who wants to come in.
1: Hua Hin's always regarded as like a place for retirement. The business community is anything but that.
2: Sure.
1: And you'll see it at this event, I'm sure. So if you're a business entrepreneur, maybe if you're someone who's just moved here, who's actually looking to start something, this would be a good opportunity to come as well, yeah.
2: All right, well, let's wrap it up. Finally, the date?
3: Friday the 18th at the Centara.
2: And what are we calling the event?
1: Connecting Hua Hin.
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4: BBC News with David Harper. Chancellor Friedrich Merz says Germany is facing a tectonic shift in party politics following the far-right AfD's victory in the eastern state of Saxony-Anhalt. Mr. Merz said the result had shaken his conservative CDU to its core. Speaking to reporters, Chancellor Merz said the CDU had to get its message across more effectively. His words are spoken by a translator.
5: Within the CDU, there are no principal doubts about this course we've set being the right one. We all know we need to do more to reach out to people better. That affects me as a chancellor. I'm leading with this responsibility and I do not intend to evade it. I'm facing up to it.
4: After three rounds of talks with President Trump's envoys, President Zelensky has said the most important thing is to continue working together to keep diplomacy going. Without citing tangible results, he said the discussion centered on Ukraine's air defense needs. Kyiv is keen to avoid another winter of Russian strikes at energy and heating infrastructure, leaving millions to freeze. The funeral of the convicted war criminal Ratko Mladic is taking place in the Serbian capital Belgrade, following his death last month at the age of 84. Mladic had been serving a life sentence in prison in The Hague for his role in genocide, war crimes and crimes against humanity during the breakup of the former Yugoslavia. He was convicted over the 1995 Srebrenica massacre. Despite his convictions, many Serb nationalists continue to view Mladic as a hero, as Guy Delaunay explains.
6: The thing that Serbs will tell you is that they feel that after the wars of the 1990s, that the International Criminal Tribunal was very good at prosecuting Serbs who committed crimes against people of other ethnicities, but it failed to convict anyone from another ethnic group of committing crimes against Serbs. So that's lingering resentment there over that international judicial process. There's another element to it as well, of course, which is national pride. And you don't want to believe that someone from your own side was capable of such atrocities as Mladic undoubtedly was.
4: The EU has unveiled an investment programme for Greenland worth more than $200 million. The joint partnership comes amid repeated comments by President Trump that the island should belong to the United States. Speaking on a visit to the Danish territory, the EU President Ursula von der Leyen said the partnership between the Arctic and Europe needed strengthening.
7: We know that the Arctic has become one of the places where the tectonic plates of geopolitics collide. So we have a direct stake in what happens here. And that is why we are preparing a new EU-Arctic strategy to be presented this autumn. It will set out our vision for the Arctic and for a stronger partnership with Europe's northern neighbourhood.
4: The financial package includes investment in digital connectivity, energy and critical raw materials. BBC News. The Israeli Defense Minister Israel Katz has threatened all-out war against the Palestinian Authority if it were to prepare an attack against Israel similar to the one by Hamas on October the 7th, 2023. Mr. Katz made the comments after a Palestinian man stabbed and wounded an Israeli settler in the occupied West Bank. The Israeli military subsequently shot the assailant dead. Lebanon's health ministry says eight people have been killed in an Israeli airstrike on a residential building in the south. It says a paramedic was killed by a separate Israeli strike on his vehicle in the same town, Kfar Raman. The Israeli military says it struck what it called a number of terrorists in Kfar Raman, who it says were identified as carrying means of combat. Hugo Bashega reports from Beirut.
8: We've seen an intensification of these Israeli airstrikes in the south of the country, with at least 15 people killed in the last 3 days. And towns and villages near the so-called Yellow Line have been targeted. This is the part of the country that is under Israeli occupation. We've seen large numbers of residents fleeing those areas because of those attacks. And this happens despite the ceasefire that was announced here in June.
4: Latvia has become the first European country to ban the import of books and newspapers from Russia and Belarus. It said the move was aimed at strengthening the resilience of society and reducing vulnerabilities in the information space. Moscow complains that Russian speakers' rights are being violated in the Baltic states, but these accuse Russia of using its diasporas to inflame tensions. The three states had been occupied by Soviet forces for 5 decades. Indonesia's main international airport in the capital Jakarta has extended flight suspensions following the recent eruption of the Mount Anak Krakatau volcano. Officials have warned that airborne ash remains present in the region's airspace, posing a threat to aircraft. The eruption has caused huge travel disruption. BBC News.
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0: Hello there, this is Andy Curtis with This Day in Music History, the 7th of September. And on this day in 1985, John Parr started a two-week run at number one on the US singles chart with St. Elmo's Fire, taken from the film of the same name. It was a number six hit in the UK. On this day in 1996, Michael Jackson played the first date on the His Story World Tour, his third solo world concert tour, at Letná Park in Prague in the Czech Republic. The tour consisted of 82 concerts and was attended by approximately 4.5 million fans, beating his previous Bad Tour with 4.4 million and grossing a total of over $163.5 million. On this day in 1997, Fleetwood Mac went to number one on the US album chart with The Dance. The album went on to sell over 5 million copies in the US alone and spawned three singles in the USA, Landslide, The Chain, and Silver Springs, and earned the band three Grammy nominations in 1998. On this day in 2003, Black Eyed Peas started a six-week run at number one on the UK singles chart with Where Is The Love, the best-selling single of 2003 in the UK, with an uncredited Justin Timberlake on the recording. Also on this day in 2003, US singer-songwriter Warren Zevon died. He'd worked as a session musician and was the piano player and band leader for the Everly Brothers. His 1969 song She Quit Me was included in the soundtrack for the film Midnight Cowboy. He recorded over 15 solo albums and had the 1978 US number 21 single Werewolves of London. On this day in 2010, Queen's Bohemian Rhapsody was voted the greatest lighter-in-the-air song of all time by lighter company Zippo. Led Zeppelin's Stairway to Heaven was voted in at number two, and Meatloaf's I Would Do Anything for Love, But I Won't Do That was at number three in the survey. On this day in 2016, the Chainsmokers featuring American singer Halsey were at number one on the US singles chart with Closer. The song stayed at the top spot for 12 consecutive weeks and topped the charts in more than 10 countries. The song went on to become the first song to spend 26 weeks in the top five of the Billboard Hot 100 chart. It also became only the second song in the history of the Hot 100 to spend 32 weeks in the top 10 of the chart. And finally, on this day in 2024, Linkin Park announced a new singer, Emily Armstrong, that will be joining them for their new album and tour. The group's former lead singer, Chester Bennington, took his own life in 2017. The band announced their new lineup ahead of the launch of their forthcoming album, From Zero, and a new world tour. And that's this day in music history, the 7th of September.
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4: BBC News with Moira Alderson. Chancellor Friedrich Merz says Germany is facing a tectonic shift in party politics following the far-right AfD's decisive victory in the eastern state of Saxony-Anhalt. In comments reported by the Bild newspaper, Mr. Merz said the result had shaken his conservative CDU to its core. The AfD won almost 44% of the vote, just short of an outright majority. Jessica Parker looks at what might happen next.
5: Alternative for Deutschland is claiming it's in talks with some CDU members in terms of whether it can go on to form a state government. CDU, as a party, Chancellor Friedrich Merz's party, has categorically denied that they will work with the AfD, but I think it's fair to say that some in the party are very unhappy at the idea of an alternative option, which is maybe trying to pile in with the far-left Die Linke party, which they also say they wouldn't work with. So I think a lot is up in the air at the moment.
4: After three rounds of talks with President Trump's envoys, President Zelensky has said the most important thing is to continue working together to keep diplomacy going. Without citing any tangible results, he said the discussion centred on Ukraine's air defence needs. The funeral of the convicted war criminal Ratko Mladic has taken place in the Serbian capital, Belgrade, following his death last month. Mladic had been serving a life sentence in prison in The Hague for his role in genocide during the breakup of former Yugoslavia. He was convicted over the 1995 Srebrenica massacre. Despite this, many Serb nationalists continue to view him as a hero, as Guy Delaunay explains.
6: The thing that Serbs will tell you is that they feel that after the wars of the 1990s, that the International Criminal Tribunal was very good at prosecuting Serbs who committed crimes against people of other ethnicities, but it failed to convict anyone from another ethnic group of committing crimes against Serbs. So that's lingering resentment there over that international judicial process. There's another element to it as well, of course, which is national pride. And you don't want to believe that someone from your own side was capable of such atrocities as Mladic undoubtedly was.
4: The EU's unveiled an investment programme for Greenland worth more than $200 million. The joint partnership comes amid repeated comments by President Trump the island should belong to the US. Speaking on a visit to the Danish territory, Denmark's Prime Minister Mette Frederiksen said Europe must strengthen regional security.
7: All of us is aware that the focus on the Arctic increases and Europe will, of course, not be a bystander. And therefore, we need to continue to strengthen our common security, as we do in Greenland, where 10 allies of the coming days will participate in the exercise Arctic Shield, on land, at sea and in the air.
4: BBC News. Lebanon's health ministry says 11 people, including a child and two women, have been killed in an Israeli airstrike on a residential building in the south. It says a paramedic was killed by a separate Israeli strike on his vehicle in the same town, Kfar Ruman. The Israeli military says it struck what it called a number of terrorists. Hundreds of migrants in Kenya are rushing to process travel documents ahead of a deadline set by President William Ruto for foreigners running unregistered small businesses to cease work. Trade officials say some foreigners have exploited visa rules by running small shops or working as street vendors without the required permits. Richard Kagoy has this report.
8: There are long queues outside the Burundian embassy in Nairobi as citizens seek help to return home. Some say they cannot afford the cost of travel and are asking the Kenyan government to extend the deadline, which took effect today. Others are scrambling to buy bus tickets to leave the country. Kenya hosts hundreds of thousands of migrants from across East Africa, many seeking work and business opportunities. Some say they fear for their safety, while police have warned Kenyans against targeting foreign nationals. The directive follows a similar crackdown in Tanzania last year and rising anti-migrant sentiment across the continent, particularly in South Africa.
4: Officials in Mozambique say several people were seized by suspected insurgents when they overran a hunting lodge near a wildlife reserve in the northern province of Niassa last Thursday. South Africa says it's checking reports that one of its citizens, an employee at the lodge, was among the abductees. France is expected to produce one of its lowest amounts of wine in decades after this summer's soaring temperatures and severe drought damaged vines and reduced yields. The agriculture minister said champagne output was set to halve this year. France, the world's second largest wine producer, is forecast to produce less than 34 million hectolitres this year, the equivalent to around 4.5 billion bottles. BBC News.
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4: Hi, I'm Peter Reynolds, and this is LA Spins, the weekly entertainment show on everything that's hot in LA and Hollywood. Taylor Swift is lending a hand to a mother of three whose decision to help strangers left her facing a difficult recovery. The 36-year-old singer donated $50,000 to a GoFundMe supporting Connecticut resident Ashley Taunton and her family. While stopping to help three teenagers who had a car accident in a rainstorm, Taunton was struck by a vehicle. Yay to Taylor! A Britney Spears biopic is in the works right now, with John M. Chu directing and New Girl and Furious creator Liz Merriweather on board to write the script. The movie is an adaptation of Britney's best-selling memoir, The Woman in Me. Sydney Sweeney and Sabrina Carpenter are both being considered for the role. So I guess it'll come down to who can play Cray Cray better. While we were happy to see the return of Ted Lasso, we have not been completely enthusiastic about the first three episodes. But after those three somewhat mediocre installments, episode 4 returned to form, delivering outstanding dialogue and performances to boot. While the ratings so far are the lowest for the series, we expect them to improve. No red card necessary. Country star Ella Langley now has the longest run at number one on the Billboard Hot 100 chart for a non-holiday song after reaching 20 weeks with Choosin Texas. Last week, Ella tied Shaboozy's A Bar Song, Tipsy, and Lil Nas X featuring Billy Ray Cyrus' Old Town Road for the most weeks at number one, but now broke their record. Choosin Ella. Post Malone went really big when he chose an engagement ring for Christy Lee. The oval-cut natural diamond ring was more than 20 carats. In pics posted on social media, Lee wore a sash that said bride-to-be with white sunglasses, holding her left hand with the massive ring on her finger towards the camera. So, do you want the over or the under?
5: Dead or alive?
4: Actor and director Mel Gibson is best known for the movie Braveheart and his anti-Semitic rants caught on tape. Dead or alive? Alive. Gibson was back in the news again, apologizing in the wake of backlash following his appearance at a fan event. When he took the stage, he appeared to mock the interpreter using sign language. Mel, Mel, Mel. Spider-Man Brand New Day passed $2.3 billion at the global box office, setting it to pass the 2022 hit Avatar The Way of Water. The Marvel film brought its U.S.-Canada total to $891 million, putting it $45 million away from the all-time domestic record of $936 million set by Star Wars The Force Awakens. Wowza! Outspoken Donald Trump supporter Randy Quaid is against the new Tom Cruise casting news.
6: Yeah.
4: We reported that Anne Hathaway was cast to star opposite Tom Cruise in the new Days of Thunder sequel. But Quaid went on social media writing that Anne is woke and a horrible choice for Days of Thunder NASCAR audience who are MAGA. Oh, put a sock in it, Quaid. Warner Brothers announced it has secured the rights for Alan Levi's breakout book, Theo of Golden. The first-time author is about to turn 70, and Tom Hanks is set to play the lead role. The book has become a runaway bestseller that literally became famous from word of mouth and not through the publisher's marketing campaign. Maybe the follow-up should be Theo of Golden Years.
7: Idiot of the Week.
4: Pizza Hut has temporarily rebranded as Hut Hut for 25 weeks during the NFL season. The name change follows the chain's $2.7 billion sale to Long Range Capital and Yum China Holdings, Inc. The NFL season runs from September 9th through January 10th. Unfortunately, Pizza Hut isn't changing the quality of its pizza, which sucks. Idiots! Netflix is expanding the Manifest universe once again. The new spin-off series is titled Arrivals, a new Manifest mystery, and will feature a new cast of characters and a new story. The news about a new series connected to Flight 828's mysterious flight was announced on August 28th. Yep, 828. We see what they did there. Kehlani had to cancel two tour dates due to throat issues. Yeah. The Camden, New Jersey and Columbia, Maryland stops on her Kehlani World Tour were rescheduled following a brief stint in the hospital. The folded singer, 31, complained about being unable to swallow and was in a lot of pain, but appears to be improving. For now. Tennessee Governor Bill Lee and Nashville International Airport announced that they intend to name the airport in honor of Dolly Parton. This after an outpouring of public support for the beloved late country music legend's legacy. Parton first performed at the Grand Ole Opry at the age of 13 and passed away at the age of 80. She was truly one of a kind. Scott Wolf's ex-wife Kelly says she's sorry for putting her family through hell after suffering a mental health crisis. Last year, they announced that they had separated after 21 years of marriage. After filing for divorce, Scott was granted temporary sole custody of their three children as Kelly was placed on an involuntary psychiatric hold. Uh-huh. Good luck!
7: The Trash Bin.
4: Former Bachelor star Clayton Eckert is breathing a sigh of relief. Yep. Laura Owens, who falsely claimed she was pregnant with his twins, has pleaded guilty to four felonies tied to fake pregnancy claims involving Eckert. Owens admitted to two counts of fraudulent schemes, one count of perjury, and one count of taking another person's identity. Can you say loser?
2: The news wrap-up.
4: Meta's $18 billion settlement is putting TikTok and YouTube on notice. Donald Trump has been sued over his Truth Social Advanced Access sale. The Federal Trade Commission sued Amazon, accusing the e-commerce giant of misleading advertisers. Apple hiked subscription prices for Apple TV and Apple One in the U.S. That's the second time in a year. Let that sink in.
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8: It's This Is Me by the late Hayden Panettiere for the second week.
4: Alex Warren's debut album, You'll Be Alright Kid, from 2025, included international hits like Ordinary with more than 3.5 billion streams. Now he's back with his second studio album, Wild Child. It explores different emotionally charged themes such as loss, grief, hope, and personal growth, and is a tribute to Warren's father, whose death permeates both the lyrics and the musical expression. Together with producer trio Adam Yaron, Cal Shapiro, and Mags Duval, Warren has created an album that puts his new music at the center as a source of healing and transformation, like this new track, which we love. Here's Alex Warren with the song of the week, Emerald Eyes.

That was Alex Warren with the song of the week, Emerald Eyes. LA Spins is available on all music and podcast platforms. That's LA Spins, you know, with a Z.

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4: BBC News with Moira Alderson. The German Chancellor Friedrich Merz has said he's deeply shocked following the far-right AfD party's decisive victory in elections in the eastern state of Saxony-Anhalt. Describing the result as seismic, Mr. Merz said the country was witnessing a shift in party politics and needed profound reforms. He also conceded his own CDU party needed to be better at reaching people at an emotional level.
5: When fast 60% der Wählerinnen und Wähler in einem Bundesland,
6: when nearly 60% of voters in a federal state, amid very high voter turnout, vote for political parties that fundamentally challenge our country's democratic institutions and rules of the game, then that is an election result with which we cannot simply return to business as usual. We are not doing that.
4: The AfD won almost 44% of the vote, just short of an outright majority, and is now seeking support from other parties or individuals in order to govern. No far-right party has controlled a German state since World War II. After three rounds of talks with Donald Trump's envoys, President Zelensky has said the most important thing is to continue working together to keep diplomacy going. Without citing any tangible results, he said the discussion centered on Ukraine's air defense needs. The funeral of the convicted war criminal Ratko Mladic has taken place in the Serbian capital, Belgrade, following his death last month at the age of 84. Mladic had been serving a life sentence in prison in The Hague for his role in genocide, war crimes and crimes against humanity during the breakup of former Yugoslavia, including the notorious Srebrenica massacre. Despite his convictions, many Serb nationalists continue to view Mladic as a hero, but Monday's public homage has sparked condemnation from the European Union. Guy Delaunay has more details.
7: The European Union is extremely unhappy with this. To put it in a paraphrase, that this isn't the sort of thing which should be happening in a country which aspires to become a European Union member. And Serbia has been in negotiations to become an EU member for more than a decade now. It was one step short of a state funeral. It wasn't in the largest church in Belgrade, St. Sava's Sanctuary. It wasn't an official state funeral with the attendance of President Aleksandar Vučić.
4: The Israeli Defense Minister Yisrael Katz has threatened what he called all-out war against the Palestinian Authority if it were to prepare an attack against Israel similar to the one by Hamas on October the 7th, 2023. Mr. Katz made the comment shortly after a Palestinian man stabbed and wounded an Israeli settler in the occupied West Bank. The Israeli military subsequently shot the assailant dead. In a separate incident earlier, an 18-year-old Palestinian man was shot dead in a West Bank village during a confrontation with settlers. The IDF says its soldiers were deployed to tackle the unrest. You're listening to World News from the BBC. Indonesia's main international airport in the capital, Jakarta, along with several others across the country, have extended flight suspensions following the recent eruption of the Mount Anak Krakatau volcano. Officials have warned that airborne ash remains present in the region's airspace, posing a threat to aircraft. The EU has unveiled an investment programme for Greenland worth more than $200 million. Speaking on a visit to the Danish territory, the EU Commission President Ursula von der Leyen said the deal would deliver real benefits for the people of the Arctic island. The financial package includes investment in digital connectivity, energy and critical raw materials. Ms. von der Leyen added that Greenland could always count on the EU. Officials in Mozambique say several people were seized by suspected insurgents when they overran a hunting lodge near a wildlife reserve in the northern province of Niassa last Thursday. South Africa says it's checking reports that one of its citizens, an employee at the lodge, was among the abductees. At least three Americans who were out hunting at the time were safely evacuated. Provincial authorities have urged the army to step up security in the area. France is expected to produce one of its lowest amounts of wine in decades after this summer's soaring temperatures and severe drought damaged vines and reduced yields. Our Global Affairs reporter, Mimi Swaby, has more details.
8: France is the world's second largest wine producer, but after its hottest summer on record, it's forecast to produce less than 34 million hectolitres this year. That's equivalent to around 4.5 billion bottles. Unprecedented heat waves and little rainfall have caused shrinking vineyards and lower grape yields. The agriculture minister has also said champagne output is set to halve this season. Following on from low output over the last 2 years, production is estimated to be 17% below the average seen between 2021 and 2025.
4: Mimi Swaby with that report. That's the latest BBC News.
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James Blunt with Weight of It All, and welcome to Nighttime Radio again. It's Monday night. I used to get called out by those sudden endings on tracks because you'd invariably be fiddling with your phone or trying to pull your trousers up or picking your nose or something before, and suddenly it stops. We actually have a countdown clock, can you believe, which very usefully gives us a countdown to when it's going to finish. So as long as you're looking at the right screen, you can see when it's going to finish. So that's what I've learnt to do. Hope you had a great weekend. I've been quite busy. Was broadcasting from Pineapple Valley Golf Club with the absolute A-team of Surf Radio, Richard Buckle and Andy Curtis. And we were there all afternoon. We started off in the morning, actually. It was Golf and Gourmet, what's it called? It's not an activity. It was an event. That's right. Sometimes words fail me at this time of night. Golf and Gourmet event. And it was also partly in aid of the Scholars of Sustenance Foundation. And they basically, they get food. They take food from commercial entities such as shops, supermarkets, restaurants, things like that. Repackage it and distribute it to people in need who have trouble getting food on a daily basis. I'll tell you more about that later. Then on Sunday, I was at the Wildlife Friends Foundation. We were broadcasting there our regular Sunday morning show with Richard, me and Richard. And that was great fun because the founder, Edwin Week, turned up with Tom, who is also fantastic, one of the main guys there. We had a really good chat. A lot of serious talk, but also a lot of fun. And then last night, it was the inaugural meeting of the Wahin Film Club. And what a great night that was. A nice group of people got together to watch the first film of the sort of inaugural session called Only God Forgives. And what a great movie that was with Ryan Gosling. I'll tell you more about all that later on. Oh, and I want to say hello to Pete and Audra, who are also listening tonight, hopefully, way past their bedtime. Good evening, guys.

Sarah Bareilles with Just a Kid, and you're listening to Just Andy Burnett on Just Late Night Radio. And, well, talking about me and my show, there is a link with what we were doing on Saturday. It was the Golf and Gourmet event at Pineapple Valley Golf Club, part of which was in aid of, and that means raising money for the foundation called Scholars of Sustenance. And they basically collect food, unsold food, from various commercial entities, repackage it and distribute it to people in need in the community, not only in Wahin, but around Thailand. So that's a fantastic cause. But it was quite funny because we were there in the afternoon, and I was going out and about with the radio mic talking to golfers who are sort of stopping off at the various kiosks, and it's such great fun. I got talking to this wonderful woman, and I said, well, I'm Andy from Surf, and she, you know, face lit up, and she said, oh, fantastic, you know, I listen to your show every day. And I just beamed. I couldn't, of course, you know, when somebody says they listen to you, it's so heartwarming, isn't it? And she said, yeah, you know, we listen to you in the car every day. It's the drive time show, right? And I said, no, that's another Andy. It's not this Andy. I'm Andy Burnett. That's Andy Curtis. She said, oh yeah, we love Andy Curtis. And I mean, in my heart just absolutely fell at that point. And then she said, and then I said to her, well, I'm actually on late night radio between 10 and midnight, you know, putting on my sort of nighttime voice. She said, oh yes, yes. She said, we stay up for the 10 o'clock news. And then we go straight to bed afterwards. You just can't win, can you? Anyway, whoever's listening out there, I just want to tell you, you're in my heart.

0: Stewart with You're In My Heart. And of course, you, the listener, are in my heart. You're in my soul as well. And just talking about this terrible mix-up with Andy Curtis, with somebody that I met at the Golf and Gourmet event at Pineapple Valley over the weekend where we were broadcasting from, and they thought that basically that I was Andy Curtis and not Andy Burnett. Anyway, my wonderful friends Audra and Pete said, oh, you know, we're going to stay up especially late tonight, Monday night, to listen to you because, you know, we just feel sorry that you got mixed up there, and we really want to make sure that we listen to you. Normally we're in bed also by 10 p.m. because it seems like three quarters of Wahin goes to bed before 10 p.m. I should have done my research before I accepted this job, right? But tonight they're up and they're listening. Thank you very much, guys. And to the wonderful lady who got me confused with the even more wonderful Andy Curtis, I'm going to dedicate this next track after we're back from John Lennon. Dedicate it to you, woman.
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Katie Tunstall with Other Side of the World. And to be honest with you, I might have been, or might as well have been, on the other side of the world. I got mixed up. Somebody got me mixed up with Andy Curtis over the weekend at the Pineapple Valley Golf Club where we were broadcasting from. Very amusing. But my sister said to me, why don't you just wear a T-shirt with a big star on the front and your face and then the name Andy Burnett and the name of your show and what time it's on? That sounds like a great idea to me. I think I'm going to employ my sister as my PR manager. Let's carry on with Captain and Tennille, The Way I Want to Touch You.

Martin and Tennille with The Way I Want to Touch You. And of course, at 22 minutes to 11 o'clock, I Want to Touch You Too. And that's musically, of course, via the radio on Surf 102.5 FM. And of course, streaming. Last night, I went to see a movie and it was at the Wahin Film Club. It was the inaugural event. The club's been set up by a group of film enthusiasts and also a well-known Thai actor called Khun Phu, who was actually in the first movie that they showed called Only God Forgives. And it's directed by a Dutchman called Nicholas Winding Refn. It stars Ryan Gosling, Kristin Scott Thomas and Khun Phu as the police chief, who is basically a god-like figure in the movie. He's also known as the Angel of Vengeance. It is a sensational movie in many ways, ultra stylized. It is a psychological thriller. There's not many words in it, I have to say, but it is ultra violent. If you are squeamish and you don't like the idea of eyes being gouged or ears being cut off or limbs being cut off with samurai swords and other sharp instruments. I mean, at one point, I actually wondered whether I should walk out because it was just so violent. But actually, in the end, having sat through it all, I came out believing that I had seen a great movie, but I was very conflicted about it simply because of the violence. But you need to sit down or think about it in terms of what it is that justifies violence in a movie to that degree. Is it justified? When is it justified? You know, there's all kind of stuff, and it's such an interesting movie to debate, but it actually got a lot of critical acclaim. It was shown in Cannes, and I believe it was a lot of people loved it, and it has become a bit of a cult movie. We'll talk a bit more about that later, because I want to just tell you about Khun Phu, who was one of the actors in that movie, and he was there to talk about it. What a nice guy as well. We'll carry on with a musician rather than an actor, although he's also acted as well, of course. David Bowie, Changes.

Jackson Browne with Dr. My Eyes. And before, I was just talking about the inaugural event of the Wahin Film Club and that amazing movie, Only God Forgives, starring Ryan Gosling and Kristin Scott Thomas, and also the actor Kun Poo. Now, actually, before I go on, I should just say that the director is Danish and not Dutch, as I said. Still, it begins with a D, right? I got that bit right. So apologies to the director. Anyway, Kun Poo was there last night explaining and talking about the film. We watched the film first and then he talked about it and he took questions as well. But he said that it took him 9 months to prepare for that film. It was such a physical film. He had to do a lot of fight scenes. There's one big fight scene with Ryan Gosling where they really do go at each other. But basically, Kun Poo demolishes him because he's sort of God, really. So he's untouchable. And it took 3 days to film that one fight scene. And I think either Ryan Gosling or himself was hospitalized after. They had to go for treatment because they were just so bruised. A really physical film. There's another scene where he's running through the streets of Bangkok, actually in Chinatown, trying to catch somebody. And he does catch them, of course, eventually. But again, it took like 5 or 6 hours of running to do that. And he said just at the end, they were just dead, literally. So he said it was a really physical and difficult movie, but it really changed his life because he really became well known after that movie. And the movie ended with this really cool auction. He had brought with him an original T-shirt from the movie that was made for him when the movie finished, with the logo Only God Forgives on the T-shirt and some really nice artwork. And it's a one-off. There isn't another T-shirt like it. And like I say, it was made specially for Kun Poo to thank him for his work. He auctioned it and there was a bit of a duel between two Australians who really wanted it. And he started off saying, oh, well, we'll start off at 200 baht. And it went up all the way up to 8,888 baht. So congratulations to the lady that got it. I hope she wears it. Probably too expensive to wear, right? And we're going to carry on with Bread.

0: Bread and Guitar Man. And just quickly, again, talking about the inaugural event of the Waihin Film Club last night, Only God Forgives. And Kun Pu, who plays this basically angel of vengeance, who's also the chief of police. And he is a martial arts expert, and he is an expert at samurai sword usage. And he brought the samurai sword that he uses in the movie, brought it into the auditorium and showed us a few moves. And wow, he's very impressive. And he really does know how to use it, right? The moves that you see in the movie are really him doing it, right? And all I can say is, don't get into an argument with somebody who knows about samurai swords. We're back with Nicolette Larson.
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4: BBC News with Moira Alderson. Germany's Chancellor Friedrich Merz has said he's deeply shocked following the far-right AfD party's decisive victory in elections in the eastern state of Saxony-Anhalt. The AfD won almost 44% of the vote and, to govern, is now seeking support from other parties or individuals. Beatrix von Storck is AfD deputy leader.
5: We are offering to stop mass migration. We are offering to stop adapting our country to Islam majorities. We do not want to spend our money in the world but do not have money for our own people. We do not want to pay for Ukraine for the war with what we don't have for our own people.
4: Jessica Parker has this assessment.
6: Chancellor Friedrich Merz basically seemed to acknowledge that he had been a personal problem in this campaign. There is a deep concern that he is failing to appeal to large swathes of Germany. His answers to that seem to be, we need to communicate our policies, our planned reforms better, with more emotion. But he wasn't saying that there needed to be a fundamental change of course politically. I think within CDU ranks there is deep concern about his leadership at the moment and where the party can go from here.
4: After three rounds of talks with President Trump's envoys, President Zelensky has said the most important thing is to continue working together to keep diplomacy going. He said the discussion centered on Ukraine's air defense needs. Kyiv is keen to avoid another winter of Russian strikes at energy and heating infrastructure, leaving millions to freeze. Russia and North Korea have formally opened the first road bridge across their shared border. The one-kilometer bridge spans the Tumen River between Kherson in Russia's Far East and Dumangang in North Korea. Ukrainian human rights groups have warned that the bridge may be intended to provide a discrete military logistics corridor between the two countries. The funeral of the convicted war criminal Ratko Mladic has taken place in the Serbian capital Belgrade. Mladic had been serving a life sentence in prison in The Hague for his role in genocide, war crimes and crimes against humanity during the breakup of former Yugoslavia. Despite his crimes, many Serb nationalists continue to view him as a hero. Guy Delaunay has more details.
7: On the same day as Ratko Mladic's funeral, Serbia's Prime Minister Đuro Matsut announced that he was going to ask President Aleksandar Vučić to declare parliamentary elections for next month. And this in part explains why we've seen the reaction to Ratko Mladic in Serbia that we have, and particularly from the government, which hasn't condemned him as a war criminal, because the Serbian Progressive Party, which is the party of the government, the party of President Vučić, is well aware that a large proportion of its support are, to put it bluntly, Serbian nationalists.
4: Guy Delaunay reporting. World News from the BBC. Lebanon's health ministry says 11 people, including women and children, have been killed in an Israeli airstrike on a residential building in the south. It says a paramedic was killed by a separate Israeli strike on his vehicle in the same town, Kfar Riman. The Israeli military claimed it struck infrastructure sites belonging to the Iran-backed militant group Hezbollah. The Israeli Defense Minister Yisrael Katz has threatened what he called all-out war against the Palestinian Authority if it were to prepare an attack against Israel similar to the one by Hamas on October 7, 2023. Mr. Katz made the comment shortly after a Palestinian man stabbed and wounded an Israeli settler in the occupied West Bank. The Israeli military subsequently shot the assailant dead. The European Union's unveiled an investment programme for Greenland worth more than $200 million. The EU Commission President Ursula von der Leyen said the deal would deliver real benefits for the people of the Arctic island. The joint partnership comes amid repeated comments by President Trump that the Danish autonomous territory should belong to the US. Denmark's Prime Minister Mette Frederiksen said Europe must strengthen regional security.
8: All of us is aware that the focus on the Arctic increases, and Europe will, of course, not be a bystander. And therefore, we need to continue to strengthen our common security, as we do in Greenland, where 10 allies of the coming days will participate in the exercise Arctic Shield, on land, at sea, and in the air.
4: France is expected to produce one of its lowest amounts of wine in decades after this summer's soaring temperatures and severe drought damaged vines and reduced yields. The agriculture minister said champagne output was set to halve this year. Last week, French authorities announced more than $1 billion in emergency support for farmers. That's the latest. BBC News.
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Quarter past 11. Welcome back to part two, the Andy Burnett late night program. And we are just holding on with Stevie Winwood. And indeed, sometimes you do feel that's what you're doing in life, isn't it? Just holding on by the fingertips sometimes. Well, just take it easy, guys. Sit back, relax, and enjoy the rest of the program. Keith Urban.

Richie Furbin with Heart Like a Hometown. You're listening to Andy Burnett on Surf Radio. Didn't it rain a lot yesterday? Fantastic. I was just loving every minute of it. I just sat outside on my terrace and watched it pour down. And it's the first time we've had a real good soaking like that for that period of time in a long time. And that's exactly what we need. I think the farmers were probably very pleased. So were the people who manage our water. At least the reservoirs got a little bit of extra filling up yesterday. Let's hope we get some more. But today was back to hot and sunny, which is always nice. But certainly, I don't know if you're worried about this super El Nino that is supposed to be on the horizon. Don't know what that's going to involve. A lot more heat, I suppose. We carry on the highway with America. It's Ventura Highway.

0: That is America with Ventura Highway at 22 minutes past 11 o'clock here on Surf Radio. And I was just reading in Huaxin Today, our local newspaper. Apparently, Huaxin Municipality has appointed a contractor to demolish 15 waterfront structures along the Narrows Damri Road after their owners failed to comply with removal orders following a final, and get this, a final Supreme Administrative Court ruling. They've been trying to get rid of a lot of those guest houses and restaurants, seafood restaurants, guest houses for decades, and the dispute has been going on for a long time. The owners, of course, claim that they have the right to be there because they inherited those properties in their families decades and decades ago. The Supreme Court, or the Administrative Supreme Court, has now ruled that they must not only vacate them, but they must demolish them themselves. But they've actually appointed a contractor to demolish 15 of them. We'll talk a bit more about that after the next two tracks from Alicia Keys and Fleetwood Mac when we're back.
1: 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That's Zabwa Restaurant on Soi 112. 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

the wonderful Fleetwood Mac with Dreams, and hopefully you will have wonderful dreams tonight after listening to the Andy Burnett program. That is what we're here for, to give you nice dreams. It's late night radio, of course. And just to finish off what I was saying, or give you some more information about this attempt to dismantle a lot of the guest houses and other structures alongside the Narasdamri Road in the middle of Wahin there, just along the beach. And this is basically the latest stage in a dispute that actually goes back to at least 2002. And of course, as I just said, it's over homes, seafood restaurants, guest houses and other buildings, which are along a roughly 400 meter stretch of beachfront. And the authorities are maintaining that these structures occupy beach or tidal land, forming part of the state-owned public domain, with some of them, as you know, extending over the sea. They've got piers that go right there into the sea. They look very rickety. I have to say, every time I go onto one of these places, and you do wonder, is it going to actually collapse with me on it? Anyway, they're nice places, they really are, and they've got a lot of character and charm, but the municipality is saying that they've got to go. And of course, all of these guys are saying that basically, you know, their families have owned these for years, and they were part of Wahin's original fishing community, and they occupied the area long before the town developed as a resort. And they're giving things like, as evidence, old property records, tax receipts, permits, and even previous official recognition as evidence supporting their rights remain. And this is why it's taking so long to get rid of them, because the authorities really do want to develop that 400 meter stretch of beachfront on the Narasdamri Road. And of course, the existing businesses and people who live there are fighting it tooth and nail. This latest demand to demolish 15, it comes on the back of other demands where at least 40 properties have been targeted, and then there was another 16 properties back in 2016, and it just goes on and on and on. So don't hold your breath for anything to happen in that area anytime soon. Squeeze. You get the feeling.

squeeze with You Get the Feeling, and hopefully the feeling that you are getting is one of general contentment and satisfaction with your host, Andy Burnett, on the late night Andy Burnett programme, Mondays to Thursdays, with you until midnight. It's Supertramp, The Logical Song.

logical song. Let's talk about Formula One. It happened over the weekend, Sunday, the Monza Grand Prix in Italy. Are you a fan of Formula One? I'm actually not a driver. I don't even drive a car, but I am sort of interested in Formula One. I just admire the bravery and the skill of those drivers. Anyway, it was the first time that an Italian has actually won on home ground, and it was won by Andrea Kimi Antonelli, who is, of course, Italian, driving for Mercedes. First time in 60 years that's happened. Max Verstappen was in Red Bull, and he was in third place. And Lewis Hamilton in Ferrari. And that's another brand that I absolutely adore. Again, as a non-driver, but it's just somehow the glamour of it. And it is just a symbol of quality and excitement, you know, romance. It is Ferrari. There you go. And in sixth place, they only made sixth place. And he reckons that they haven't got a shot at the title this season. What a shame. It would be so nice to see Ferrari and particularly Lewis Hamilton getting the world championship. When we're back, we'll talk a little bit more about Ferrari. But first, it's Carole King.

0: Sting whistling on his way to work with If It's Love. I do the same thing as well on the way to the studio every day. We were talking about Formula One before, and in particular Ferrari. What an amazing brand. It's probably one of the most recognisable brands in the world, associated with glamour, with speed, with quality, with being very, very rich, and a certain sort of playboy association, I suppose. And they have a flagship store, did you know, in London, in Old Bond Street. They are into fashion, particularly. You can buy a lot of female, what they call frocks in the business. These frocks are not cheap. They have debuted at Milan Fashion Week, most of them, so it really is the high end, as you'd expect. 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I mean, what a price, but it's a lot cheaper than actually owning the car. You don't need to own the car to buy the t-shirt. Or if you want something a bit more exclusive, you can actually buy a pair of overalls that were once worn by Michael Schumacher at £42,250. 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

Paul and Jono's one-on-one. You've been one-on-one with me, Andy Burnett, since 10 o'clock, and we're about finished for today, unfortunately, but I'll be back tomorrow at 10 o'clock. I really am thinking about those overalls, by the way, that are for sale at the Ferrari shop in London that Schumacher, Michael Schumacher, actually wore. £42,000. It'd be great to turn up to the studios in a pair of overalls every day that were worn by Michael Schumacher. That would help my image. See you tomorrow, guys. Bye.

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5: BBC News with Moira Alderson. The German Chancellor Friedrich Merz has said he's deeply shocked following the far-right AfD party's decisive victory in elections in the eastern state of Saxony-Anhalt. Describing the result as seismic, Mr. Merz said the country was witnessing a shift in party politics and needed profound reforms. He also conceded his own CDU party needed to be better at reaching people at an emotional level.
6: When fast 60% der Wählerinnen und Wähler in einem Bundesland.
7: When nearly 60% of voters in a federal state, amid very high voter turnout, vote for political parties that fundamentally challenge our country's democratic institutions and rules of the game, then that is an election result with which we cannot simply return to business as usual. We are not doing that.
5: The AfD won almost 44% of the vote, just short of an outright majority, and is now seeking support from other parties or individuals in order to govern. No far-right party has controlled a German state since World War II. A top criminal court in Spain has launched an investigation into the mass surge of migrants into Ceuta in July. The investigating judge has alleged that it was facilitated by Morocco. Here's our global affairs correspondent, Sebastian Usher.
8: The mass breaching of a border between Morocco and the Spanish-held territory of Ceuta has grown into a big political crisis for the Spanish government. Pedro Sanchez has faced intense pressure from his opponents, claiming that he's been too lenient on migration. Many have also accused the Moroccan authorities of orchestrating the crisis, which Mr. Sanchez has refuted. But now the investigating judge of the National Criminal Court has essentially contradicted him. In her ruling that criminal conduct was involved, Maria Tardón has said that mass migrant flow is a characteristic method of hybrid warfare and that there's evidence that Morocco's security forces made no serious attempt to stop it.
5: Serbia's prime minister has asked the president to dissolve parliament, paving the way for a snap election, something long demanded by student-led protests. These were triggered by the collapse nearly 2 years ago of a canopy at Novi Sad railway station, which killed 16 people. Russia and North Korea have formally opened the first road bridge across their shared border. The one-kilometre bridge is just a few kilometres from the Pacific coast. Russia's Prime Minister Mikhail Mishustin spoke by video link to the ceremony.
9: I'm convinced that expanding cross-border transport infrastructure will give a powerful boost to the further development of trade, economic, technological and cultural ties between the Russian Federation and the Democratic People's Republic of Korea.
5: Ukrainian human rights groups have warned that the bridge may be intended to provide a military logistics corridor between the two countries. World News from the BBC. Latvia has become the first European country to ban the import of books and newspapers from Russia and Belarus. It said the move was aimed at strengthening the resilience of society and reducing vulnerabilities in the information space. Roughly a quarter of Latvia's population are ethnic Russians. The EU has unveiled an investment programme for Greenland worth more than $200 million. The joint partnership comes amid repeated comments by President Trump that the island should belong to the United States. Lebanon's health ministry says 11 people, including women and children, have been killed in an Israeli airstrike on a residential building in the south. It says a paramedic was killed by a separate Israeli strike on his vehicle in the same town, Kfar Ruman. The Israeli military said it struck infrastructure sites belonging to the Iran-backed militant group Hezbollah. Kenya's government has downplayed comparisons between its crackdown on foreign traders and recent evictions in South Africa. A minister told the BBC no foreign national has been ordered to leave the country. He said those running small businesses must obtain permits and regularise their immigration status. France is expected to produce one of its lowest amounts of wine in decades. It comes after this summer's soaring temperatures and severe drought damaged vines and reduced yields. Mimi Swaby has more details.
10: France is the world's second largest wine producer, but after its hottest summer on record, it's forecast to produce less than 34 million hectolitres this year. That's equivalent to around 4.5 billion bottles. Unprecedented heat waves and little rainfall have caused shrinking vineyards and lower grape yields. The agriculture minister has also said champagne output is set to halve this season. Following on from low output over the last 2 years, production is estimated to be 17% below the average seen between 2021 and 2025.
5: Mimi Swaby with that report. BBC News.
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4: BBC News with Moira Alderson. Germany's Chancellor Merz has said he's deeply shocked following the far-right AfD party's decisive victory in elections in the state of Saxony-Anhalt. Describing the result as seismic, Mr. Merz said the country was witnessing a shift. Our Europe editor Katia Adler says this result, albeit a small German state, will have far-reaching repercussions.
5: Yesterday's eye-catching AfD victory impacts not only German domestic politics, but Europe more widely too. It distracts the EU's most powerful player, Germany, at a time of crisis, with Europe struggling to contain Russian aggression, Donald Trump's tariff tantrums, and the economic threat from China. The next 12 months mark bumper election season, with ballots expected in key nations, Italy, France, Spain, and Poland. Brussels frets the Saxony-Anhalt vote could be the harbinger of more gains for the nationalist right, weakening European cohesion in volatile times.
4: A top criminal court in Spain has launched an investigation into July's mass surge of migrants into Ceuta. The investigating judge alleges it was facilitated by Morocco. Here's Sebastian Usher.
6: Pedro Sanchez has faced intense pressure from his opponents, claiming that he's been too lenient on migration. Many have also accused the Moroccan authorities of orchestrating the crisis, which Mr. Sanchez has refuted. But now the investigating judge of the National Criminal Court has essentially contradicted him. In her ruling that criminal conduct was involved, Maria Tardón has said that mass migrant flow is a characteristic method of hybrid warfare and that there's evidence that Morocco security forces made no serious attempt to stop it.
4: The funeral of the convicted war criminal Ratko Mladic has taken place in the Serbian capital, Belgrade. Mladic had been serving a life sentence in prison in The Hague for his role in genocide, war crimes, and crimes against humanity in Bosnia as former Yugoslavia broke up. Despite this, many Serb nationalists continue to view Mladic as a hero, but Monday's public homage sparked condemnation from the EU, which warned against the glorification of a war criminal. Lebanon's health ministry says 11 people, including women and children, have been killed in an Israeli airstrike on a residential building in the south. It says a paramedic was killed by a separate Israeli strike on his vehicle in the same town, Kfar Rahman. Our Middle East correspondent Hugo Bishega is in Beirut.
7: The Israeli military says it is targeting the Lebanese militia and political party Hezbollah. But as we've seen repeatedly, not only here in Lebanon, but also in Gaza, a significant number of civilians, including children and paramedics, are killed in those Israeli attacks. And all of this is happening despite a ceasefire here in Lebanon that came into force in June.
4: Hugo Bishega reporting. BBC News.
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0: Hello there, this is Andy Curtis with This Day in Music History, the 8th of September. And on this day in 1984, Stevie Wonder had his first UK number one with I Just Called to Say I Love You. Taken from the film The Woman in Red, it was 18 years after Wonder's chart debut in 1966. The song stayed at number one for 6 weeks. Also on this day in 1990, John Bon Jovi went to number one on the US singles chart with Blaze of Glory, and number two in the UK. The track appeared in the motion picture Young Guns 2, for which it was originally recorded. On this day in 1997, 29 years after the band first formed, Led Zeppelin released Whole Lotta Love, their first ever single in the UK. The track, recorded in 1969 and featured on the band's second album, was issued to promote their reissued back catalogue. On this day in 2003, David Bowie beamed live and performed the first interactive concert when his performance went into 21 cinemas from Warsaw to Edinburgh. Members of the audience talked to Bowie via microphones linked to ISDN lines and took requests for songs from fans. On this day in 2005, Rod Stewart was ordered to pay a Las Vegas casino $2 million for missing a New Year concert in the year 2000. Stewart had said he was unable to play at the Rio Hotel and Casino because his voice disappeared after a throat operation. The singer said his voice only recovered in time to begin a world tour in June of 2001, and he'd since performed 150 shows. On this day in 2005, a charity album featuring some of the biggest bands in the UK was thought to be the fastest ever produced. Coldplay, Radiohead, Kaiser Chiefs, The Magic Numbers, Gorillaz and others were among those who recorded tracks for Help, A Day in the Life. The whole 22-track album was made available for download from the War Child website the following day. On this day in 2011, jury selection began for the involuntary manslaughter trial of Michael Jackson's Dr. Conrad Murray. Prospective jurors were asked to fill out a 30-page questionnaire to determine their level of knowledge of the case and any strong views about Jackson or Murray. On this day in 2016, Jamaican singer-songwriter and producer Prince Buster died in a hospital in Miami, Florida after suffering heart problems. The first Jamaican to have a top 20 hit in the UK, Prince Buster defined the sound of ska in the 1960s before going on to inspire the two-tone movement of the late 1970s. And finally, on this day in 2020, American composer, singer-songwriter, arranger, producer and saxophonist and co-founding member of Kool & the Gang, Ronald Bell, died aged 68. He wrote and produced many of the Kool & the Gang songs, including Celebration, Cherish, Jungle Boogie and Summer Madness, and he said his favorite song was Celebration. And that's this day in music history, the 8th of September.
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5: BBC News with Moira Alderson. Germany's Chancellor Friedrich Merz said he's deeply shocked following the far-right AfD party's decisive victory in elections in the state of Saxony-Anhalt. He said the country was witnessing a shift in party politics. This is what some ordinary Germans had to say.
6: It's regrettable that a far-right party has won. I think we should have learned more from history, and this is the result we have now. We have to deal with it, but we'll see in the future what comes of it.
7: Great. Now all that's left is for them to win an absolute majority. If the AfD were to form the entire government, what would you personally hope to gain from it? That I can walk the streets alone at night as a woman without being afraid. That's very important.
5: Jessica Parker has more details.
8: The AfD here in Saxony-Anhalt is classed by domestic intelligence as right-wing extremist. That is a designation the party rejects as... It looks around as to ways that it might be able to form a government here in Saxony-Anhalt, having just fallen short of getting a parliamentary majority. The result has highlighted quite a stark political divide you can see here in Germany, where the AfD really have consolidated and deepened their support in their eastern strongholds in the former communist East Germany.
5: A top criminal court in Spain has launched an investigation into July's mass surge of migrants into Ceuta. The investigating judge has alleged it was facilitated by Morocco. Maria Tardun based her ruling on a Spanish police report that highlighted what it called total permissiveness by Moroccan border forces over the breach into the Spanish territory. The Eiffel Tower was forced to close on Monday after staff went on strike to protest against the sidelining and replacement of female staff during a visit by a delegation from a conservative Hindu organisation. The operator of the Parisian landmark said the group had requested Saturday's private visit be organised to limit interactions with women. Diane Devoine is a union representative for Eiffel Tower staff.
9: We had a general assembly this morning where management apologized on many occasions. So we hear the apologies. Nevertheless, the damage is done. Today, we still feel humiliated, excluded. It is still quite violent. I think all women will know what I'm talking about because they have all experienced that to one degree or another in their lives. To experience it at work is something else. To experience it at the Eiffel Tower is extremely serious.
5: Serbia's prime minister has asked the president to dissolve parliament, paving the way for a snap election. These were triggered by the collapse nearly 2 years ago of a canopy at Novi Sad railway station, which killed 16 people and was widely blamed on entrenched corruption. World News from the BBC. Finland has opened a 200-kilometre-long fence erected in sections along its border with Russia, aimed at deterring Moscow's policy of sending migrants in order to destabilise the country. Finland closed its more than 1,300-kilometre-long border with Russia nearly 3 years ago following the arrival of hundreds of undocumented migrants. Helsinki says it's all part of the hybrid warfare Russia's waging against its European neighbours. The barbed wire fence is nearly 5 metres high and equipped with cameras and sensors. Cuba's foreign minister says there have been no negotiations with the US and no future talks set, as Washington heightens its pressure campaign on the island. Bruno Rodriguez denounced the record-high damage to Cuba's economy from what he called the US government's genocidal blockade. Kenya's government has backtracked on earlier plans to crack down on foreign traders without work permits, saying there are no plans to deport them. Officials are urging undocumented migrants to regularise their status through their embassies. The earlier directive from President William Ruto sent hundreds of Burundians rushing to their embassy in Nairobi for travel papers. Here's Richard Kagoi.
10: Very dramatic scenes today outside the embassy of Burundi. We had a lot of migrant workers in their hundreds who had rushed to the premises to seek for travel documents so then they can be able to return home. They had expressed really anxiety. They're not so sure about their safety, and that's why they really went to the embassy to see if at least they would get the documents then begin their travel back home.
5: France is expected to produce one of its lowest amounts of wine in decades after this summer's soaring temperatures and severe drought damaged vines and reduced yields. The agriculture minister said Champagne output was set to halve this year. Production is estimated to be 17% below the average seen in the previous 5 years. BBC News.
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4: BBC News with Moira Alderson. The German Chancellor Friedrich Merz has said he's deeply shocked following the far-right AfD party's decisive victory in elections in the eastern state of Saxony-Anhalt. Mr. Merz said the country was witnessing a shift in party politics and needed profound reforms. The AfD won almost 44% of the vote. Our Europe editor Katia Adler explains how their win could have far-reaching consequences.
5: Saxony-Anhalt is a tiny state in massive Germany, but the implications really are big. It throws a grenade into national politics in Germany, and that in turn distracts the biggest single donor to Ukraine, which is Germany, at a time when this continent is in crisis, trying to push back against aggression from Russia, an economic threat from China, and tariff tantrums from Donald Trump as well. And what the EU worries about is this is bumper election season. Over the next 12 months, we've got big elections in France, in Italy, in Spain, in Poland, and Brussels worries the AfD result could be a harbinger of more gains for the nationalist right.
4: A top criminal court in Spain has launched an investigation into the mass surge of migrants into Ceuta in July. The investigating judge has alleged it was facilitated by Morocco. Here's our Global Affairs reporter, Sebastian Usher.
6: The mass breaching of a border between Morocco and the Spanish-held territory of Ceuta has grown into a big political crisis for the Spanish government. Pedro Sanchez has faced intense pressure from his opponents, claiming that he's been too lenient on migration. Many have also accused the Moroccan authorities of orchestrating the crisis, which Mr. Sanchez has refuted. But now the investigating judge of the National Criminal Court has essentially contradicted him. Maria Tardón has said that mass migrant flow is a characteristic method of hybrid warfare.
4: President Trump has threatened to block sales of Canadian-made aircraft in the United States, escalating the ongoing trade war. Mr. Trump complained of unfair and unjust bilateral trade provisions and said the Canadian manufacturer Bombardier would only sell in the US if they were manufactured there. After three rounds of talks in Kyiv, US and European negotiators have been talking up the prospects of diplomatic moves to find a settlement to the Ukraine war. A senior Ukrainian official said the American side had brought new, more effective proposals on ending the war. But our North America editor, Sarah Smith, says it's fairly clear that Monday saw no breakthrough.
7: It has been suggested that the next stage would be trilateral talks, so that you would have Ukraine, Russia and America all sitting down together. But there's been no suggestion of when or where that might happen yet. And I think the fact that we haven't heard anything from Donald Trump since his negotiators finished that meeting in Kyiv and obviously the one the day before in Moscow would suggest he probably doesn't have anything to tell us right now about some kind of substantive step forward.
4: World News from the BBC.
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0: Hello there, this is Andy Curtis with This Day in Music History, the 8th of September. And on this day in 1984, Stevie Wonder had his first UK number one with I Just Called to Say I Love You. Taken from the film The Woman in Red, it was 18 years after Wonder's chart debut in 1966. The song stayed at number one for 6 weeks. Also on this day in 1990, John Bon Jovi went to number one on the US singles chart with Blaze of Glory, and number two in the UK. The track appeared in the motion picture Young Guns 2, for which it was originally recorded. On this day in 1997, 29 years after the band first formed, Led Zeppelin released Whole Lotta Love, their first ever single in the UK. The track, recorded in 1969 and featured on the band's second album, was issued to promote their reissued back catalogue. On this day in 2003, David Bowie beamed live and performed the first interactive concert when his performance went into 21 cinemas from Warsaw to Edinburgh. Members of the audience talked to Bowie via microphones linked to ISDN lines and took requests for songs from fans. On this day in 2005, Rod Stewart was ordered to pay a Las Vegas casino $2 million for missing a New Year concert in the year 2000. Stewart had said he was unable to play at the Rio Hotel and Casino because his voice disappeared after a throat operation. The singer said his voice only recovered in time to begin a world tour in June of 2001, and he'd since performed 150 shows. On this day in 2005, a charity album featuring some of the biggest bands in the UK was thought to be the fastest ever produced. Coldplay, Radiohead, Kaiser Chiefs, The Magic Numbers, Gorillaz, and others were among those who recorded tracks for Help, A Day in the Life. The whole 22-track album was made available for download from the War Child website the following day. On this day in 2011, jury selection began for the involuntary manslaughter trial of Michael Jackson's Dr. Conrad Murray. Prospective jurors were asked to fill out a 30-page questionnaire to determine their level of knowledge of the case and any strong views about Jackson or Murray. On this day in 2016, Jamaican singer, songwriter, and producer Prince Buster died in a hospital in Miami, Florida, after suffering heart problems. The first Jamaican to have a top 20 hit in the UK, Prince Buster defined the sound of ska in the 1960s before going on to inspire the two-tone movement of the late 1970s. And finally, on this day in 2020, American composer, singer, songwriter, arranger, producer, and saxophonist, and co-founding member of Kool & the Gang, Ronald Bell, died aged 68. He wrote and produced many of the Kool & the Gang songs, including Celebration, Cherish, Jungle Boogie, and Summer Madness. And he said his favorite song was Celebration. And that's this day in music history, the 8th of September.
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5: BBC News with Moira Alderson. The German Chancellor Friedrich Merz has said he's deeply shocked following the far-right AfD party's decisive victory in elections in the eastern state of Saxony-Anhalt. Describing the result as seismic, Mr. Merz said the country was witnessing a shift in party politics and needed profound reforms.
6: Wir haben es in dieser Form so nicht erwartet.
7: We did not expect it to turn out like this. We must, of course, accept it. Those are the rules of our democracy. But yesterday marked a turning point, not only in Saxony-Anhalt, but throughout Germany. And this election result will have consequences. It also has implications for the international situation. If one looks simply at who offered their congratulations yesterday, it shows the attention this election result is receiving internationally.
5: A top criminal court in Spain has launched an investigation into the mass surge of migrants into Ceuta in July. The investigating judge has alleged it was facilitated by Morocco. Here's our Global Affairs correspondent, Sebastian Usher.
8: The mass breaching of a border between Morocco and the Spanish-held territory of Ceuta has grown into a big political crisis for the Spanish government. Pedro Sanchez has faced intense pressure from his opponents, claiming he's been too lenient on migration. Many have also accused the Moroccan authorities of orchestrating the crisis, which Mr. Sanchez has refuted. But now the investigating judge of the National Criminal Court has essentially contradicted him. Maria Tardón has said mass migrant flow is a characteristic method of hybrid warfare.
5: President Trump has threatened to block sales of Canadian-made aircraft in the United States, escalating the ongoing trade war. Mr. Trump complained of unfair and unjust bilateral trade provisions and said the Canadian manufacturer Bombardier would only sell in the US if they manufactured there. This comes as Canadian tariffs on American products are set to come into force at midnight. After three rounds of talks in Kyiv, US and European negotiators have been talking up the prospects of diplomatic moves to find a settlement to the Ukraine war. The US envoy, Steve Witkoff, hailed his talks in Moscow and Kyiv and spoke of substantive progress. A senior Ukrainian official said the American side had brought new, more effective proposals on ending the war. Our North America editor, Sarah Smith, says Monday saw no breakthrough, but Washington has its reasons to push this narrative.
9: We're at a point where it's very difficult for the Trump administration to show any progress in what's happening with Iran. So any kind of substantive push to get closer to a peace deal between Russia and Ukraine would burnish those credentials, obviously, and give us something to talk about other than what's happening with Iran, where he does seem to be trapped in a stalemate, which is very difficult in the run-up to the US midterms. So anything else that the administration can talk about is probably welcome news right now.
5: BBC News. Lebanon's health ministry says 13 people, including women and children, have been killed in an Israeli airstrike on a residential building in the south. It says a paramedic was killed by a separate Israeli strike on his vehicle in the same town, Kfar Ruman, while a later strike on Rihan killed one person. The Israeli military said it struck infrastructure sites belonging to the Iran-backed militant group Hezbollah. The former Nigerian president Olusegun Obasanjo has rejected as false claims he's not an honest broker in efforts to avert a new civil war in Ethiopia's Tigray region. His comments follow criticism from officials in Mekelle who argue he has no clear plan to break the stalemate after recent government airstrikes. They warn the crisis could drag on and spark a wider conflict. The Eiffel Tower was forced to close on Monday after staff went on strike in protest at the sidelining and replacement of female staff during a visit by a conservative Hindu delegation. The operator of the Paris landmark said the group had requested Saturday's private visit limit interactions with women. An investigation is being launched. It's angered staff and drawn criticism from French politicians. Diane Devoix is a union representative for Eiffel Tower staff.
10: We had a general assembly this morning where management apologized on many occasions. So we hear the apologies. Nevertheless, the damage is done. Today, we still feel humiliated, excluded. It is still quite violent.
5: Previously unheard recordings of live performances by the English band Oasis are going on sale next month, despite objections by the band. The collection of more than 60 recorded live shows and over 100 hours of rehearsals collected by the band's sound engineer during the 1990s will be up for sale. Littleton Auctioneers said the sale was being handled transparently, despite the band's disapproval. BBC News.
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4: BBC News with Roisin Hastie. Several thousand protesters gathered at Berlin's Brandenburg Gate to decry the far-right Alternative for Germany following the party's victory in a regional election. The AfD is classified as extremist by Germany's Domestic Intelligence Service. Chancellor Friedrich Merz said he was deeply shocked that the AfD had won almost 44% of the vote in the state of Saxony-Anhalt. Jessica Parker reports.
5: This election in a small eastern state is reverberating across Germany and beyond. The pro-Russia, anti-immigration Alternative für Deutschland party is celebrating a record result. And the country's traditional mainstream parties are shaken. Sections of the AfD are classed by domestic intelligence as extremist. The party rejects this and is exploring options as to how it might form a government in Saxony-Anhalt, having fallen just shy of a parliamentary majority. This result puts further strain on what's known as the firewall, which sees most parties refuse to cooperate with the AfD.
4: A top criminal court in Spain has launched an investigation into the mass surge of migrants into Ceuta in July. At the time, it saw around 70,000 people illegally cross the border in just 2 days. The investigating judge has alleged that it was facilitated by Morocco. The Spanish Prime Minister, Pedro Sanchez, has previously rejected this claim. After 3 rounds of talks in Kyiv, US and European negotiators have been talking up the prospects of diplomatic moves to find a settlement to the Ukraine war. A senior Ukrainian official said the American side had brought new, more effective proposals on ending the war. But our North America editor Sarah Smith says it's fairly clear that Monday saw no breakthrough.
6: It has been suggested that the next stage would be trilateral talks, so that you would have Ukraine, Russia and America all sitting down together. But there's been no suggestion of when or where that might happen yet. And I think the fact that we haven't heard anything from Donald Trump since his negotiators finished that meeting in Kyiv and obviously the one the day before in Moscow would suggest he probably doesn't have anything to tell us right now about some kind of substantive step forward.
4: The Eiffel Tower was forced to close on Monday after staff went on strike to protest against the sidelining and replacement of female staff during a visit by a conservative Hindu delegation. Signs at the Parisian site said the opening was delayed due to operational reasons. Mimi Swaby reports.
7: The operator of the Parisian landmark said the group had requested Saturday's private visit to be organised to limit interactions with women. Female employees were asked to step out of sight and were replaced by their male counterparts. Tensions increased over the weekend, with the incident angering staff and drawing criticism from French politicians. The president of the National Assembly said, "In France, women are fully present in public life. No one tells them to become invisible."
4: World News from the BBC. Indonesia's main international airport in the capital and several other key air hubs have reopened after days of closure caused by ash from a volcanic eruption. The Transport Ministry reported that 5 airports on Java, including Jakarta's, are operating again as Mount Anak Krakatau calms. Hundreds of flights were cancelled on Monday. Investigators have recovered the flight data and cockpit voice recorders from the wreckage of an Amazon cargo plane that overran a runway at Miami International Airport. The Boeing 767 overshot the runway on Sunday, killing 5 people. At a news conference, Chairman of the National Transportation Safety Board, Jennifer Homendy, gave this update.
8: The recovery of victims is most important. The investigation and access to the aircraft as well as evidence can wait while the recovery operations go forward. That is most important. Reuniting families with their loved ones is most important.
4: Lebanon's health ministry says 13 people, including women and children, have been killed in an Israeli airstrike on a residential building in the south. It says a paramedic was killed by a separate Israeli strike on his vehicle in the same town at Kfar Raman, while a later strike on Rehan killed one person. The Israeli military said it struck infrastructure sites belonging to the Iran-backed militant group Hezbollah. The former Nigerian president, Olusegun Obasanjo, has rejected as false claims that he's not an honest broker in efforts to avert a new civil war in Ethiopia's Tigray region. It follows criticism from officials in Mekele who argue he has no clear plan to break the stalemate after recent government airstrikes. The Tigray People's Liberation Front has previously accused Addis Ababa of failing to honour the peace deal that ended a devastating civil war 4 years ago.
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0: Hello there, this is Andy Curtis with This Day in Music History, the 8th of September. And on this day in 1984, Stevie Wonder had his first UK number one with I Just Called to Say I Love You. Taken from the film The Woman in Red, it was 18 years after Wonder's chart debut in 1966. The song stayed at number one for 6 weeks. Also on this day in 1990, John Bon Jovi went to number one on the US singles chart with Blaze of Glory, and number two in the UK. The track appeared in the motion picture Young Guns 2, for which it was originally recorded. On this day in 1997, 29 years after the band first formed, Led Zeppelin released Whole Lotta Love, their first ever single in the UK. The track, recorded in 1969 and featured on the band's second album, was issued to promote their reissued back catalogue. On this day in 2003, David Bowie beamed live and performed the first interactive concert when his performance went into 21 cinemas from Warsaw to Edinburgh. Members of the audience talked to Bowie via microphones linked to ISDN lines and took requests for songs from fans. On this day in 2005, Rod Stewart was ordered to pay a Las Vegas casino $2 million for missing a New Year concert in the year 2000. Stewart had said he was unable to play at the Rio Hotel and Casino because his voice disappeared after a throat operation. The singer said his voice only recovered in time to begin a world tour in June of 2001, and he'd since performed 150 shows. On this day in 2005, a charity album featuring some of the biggest bands in the UK was thought to be the fastest ever produced. Coldplay, Radiohead, Kaiser Chiefs, The Magic Numbers, Gorillaz and others were among those who recorded tracks for Help, A Day in the Life. The whole 22-track album was made available for download from the War Child website the following day. On this day in 2011, jury selection began for the involuntary manslaughter trial of Michael Jackson's Dr. Conrad Murray. Prospective jurors were asked to fill out a 30-page questionnaire to determine their level of knowledge of the case and any strong views about Jackson or Murray. On this day in 2016, Jamaican singer, songwriter and producer Prince Buster died in a hospital in Miami, Florida after suffering heart problems. The first Jamaican to have a top 20 hit in the UK, Prince Buster defined the sound of ska in the 1960s before going on to inspire the two-tone movement of the late 1970s. And finally, on this day in 2020, American composer, singer, songwriter, arranger, producer and saxophonist and co-founding member of Kool & the Gang, Ronald Bell, died aged 68. He wrote and produced many of the Kool & the Gang songs, including Celebration, Cherish, Jungle Boogie and Summer Madness, and he said his favorite song was Celebration. And that's this day in music history, the 8th of September.
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5: BBC News with Roisin Hasty. Several thousand protesters gathered at Berlin's Brandenburg Gate to decry the far-right alternative for Germany following the party's breakthrough victory in a regional election. The AfD has been classified as extremist by Germany's domestic intelligence service. Many protesters, including this woman, said the party should now be banned.
6: I believe that now we can see that the danger from the AfD is so acute that even people in the CDU, who until now have been the deciding factor, must recognize that this is the only way we can save our country from fascism.
5: The CDU leader and Germany's Chancellor Friedrich Merz said he was deeply shocked that the AfD had won almost 44% of the votes. A top criminal court in Spain has launched an investigation into the mass surge of migrants into Ceuta in July. The investigating judge has alleged it was facilitated by Morocco. Maria Tardem based her ruling on a Spanish police report highlighting what it called total permissiveness by Moroccan border forces over the breach into Spain's territory in North Africa.The Eiffel Tower was forced to close on Monday after staff went on strike in protest at the sidelining and replacement of female staff during a visit by a conservative Hindu delegation. The operator of the Parisian landmark said the group had requested Saturday's private visit be organised to limit interactions with women. French politicians have also criticised the incident. Here's Mimi Swaby.
7: The president of the National Assembly has said that welcoming others never means giving up French values and that in France, women are fully present in public life and no one tells them to become invisible. And it's really the sidelining and the replacement of female staff during this visit which has caused a lot of anger and debate, especially online as well. We've heard from the mayor of Paris, Emmanuel Grégoire. He expressed support for the strike in a post on social media on X.And described the exclusion of the female workers as unacceptable. He said the discontent they had was legitimate. He stood with them.
5: Investigators have recovered the flight data and cockpit voice recorders from the Amazon cargo plane that overran a runway at Miami International Airport. The Boeing 767 was on a flight from Puerto Rico. At a news conference, the chair of the National Transport Safety Board, Jessica Homendy, had this message.
8: Please know that our hearts...go out to all of you and know that we are deeply, deeply committed to our duty, our responsibilities as an investigative agency to determine how this accident occurred, why it happened, with one goal in mind, safety.
5: BBC News.Indonesia's main international airport in the capital and several other key air hubs have reopened after days of closure caused by ash from a volcanic eruption. The Transport Ministry reported that five airports on Java, including Jakarta's, are operating again.The former Nigerian president, Olusegun Obasanjo, has rejected a false claim that he's not an honest broker in efforts to avert a new civil war in Ethiopia's Tigray region. His comments follow criticism from officials in Mekelle who argue he has no clear plan to break the stalemate after recent government airstrikes. Cuba's foreign minister says there have been no negotiations with the United States and no future talks set as Washington heightens its pressure campaign on the island. Speaking to reporters, Bruno Rodriguez denounced the record high damage to Cuba's economy from what he called the US government's genocidal blockade.
9: The blockade does not punish a government, it punishes the daily lives of a people in every aspect. It's an act of collective punishment, manifested in the long months of living with only 2 or 3 hours of electricity a day, or less. With food spoiling, the heat keeping people awake, parents fanning their babies, and children doing their homework in the dim light.
5: President Trump has floated the idea of renaming the U.S. state of New Mexico as New America. In social media posts, he shared a map of the state with the word Mexico crossed out, along with an AI-generated video of himself altering a welcome sign. It follows his decision last month to change the name of Lake Ontario to Lake America after trade negotiations with Canada failed to produce a deal. New Mexico state governor said the idea was not up for debate. BBC News.
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0: You've probably heard about the recent networking events with Hua Hin today. The British Chamber of Commerce also visit Hua Hin with their own networking events. Well, now they're coming together. Carl St. George from the BCCC and Jonathan Fairfield from Hua Hin today dropped by, and I asked Jonathan about his recent events and how they went.
1: Hua Hin Today Connect, it's our new monthly networking event series. We've done one July, August, and we've got an exciting event coming on September the 18th with the British Chamber of Commerce. British Chamber of Commerce have been organising every quarter a very successful networking event. As you know, being media partners, we've been media partners. We've started a new monthly networking event, and I thought rather than try and compete against one another, let's work together
0: team
1: to
0: up.
1: Create, team up exactly and create an interesting event. And that's what we plan to do.
2: The key with networking events is you want to see new faces. You guys being media partners down here, you can bring in lots of people from Hua Hin, and we can help to bring the connection if those people want to connect to companies in Bangkok.
0: That's right.
2: And connect further afield.
0: I know you've got another event just before the actual networking event.
2: Yeah, correct. The networking event is at 6:30. At 4:30, one of our members, BCA, they're doing a presentation on inheritance tax.
0: Okay.
2: There's been a lot of changes in inheritance tax. Inheritance tax is one of those things you don't think about it till it's too late.
0: Yeah.
2: And then it is too late, you end up with a big bill. So these guys are doing a presentation on that. That's completely free. You don't have to pay for that. You don't have to be a member. That's open to absolutely anybody who wants to come in.
1: Hua Hin's always regarded as like a place for retirement. The business community is anything but that.
0: Sure.
1: And you'll see it at this event, I'm sure. So if you're a business entrepreneur, maybe if you're someone who's just moved here, who's actually looking to start something, this would be a good opportunity to come as well, yeah.
0: All right, well, let's wrap it up. Finally, the date?
2: Friday the 18th at the Centara.
0: At the Centara. And what are we calling the event?
1: Connecting Hua Hin.
0: Definitely, and we'll see you there. We'll connect.
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4: BBC News with Roisin Hasty. Several thousand protesters gathered at Berlin's Brandenburg Gate to decry the far-right Alternative for Germany following the party's breakthrough victory in a regional election. The AfD has been classified as extremist by Germany's Domestic Intelligence Service, and many of the protesters said the party should now be banned. This man was at the rally and explained why he believed the AfD was able to win support.
5: I believe the AfD's result is a reflection of this federal government's performance. Mr. Merz is no longer leading. He's running the country into the ground with his austerity measures. He's failing to implement socially just reforms, and that has angered many people.
4: Chancellor Friedrich Merz said he was deeply shocked that the AfD had won almost an outright majority. Our Europe editor Katia Adler explains how their win could impact the rest of Europe.
6: What the EU worries about is this is bumper election season. Over the next 12 months, we've got big elections in France, in Italy, in Spain, in Poland. And Brussels worries the AfD result could be a harbinger of more gains for the nationalist right. And if you have parties saying Italy first or France first, then Brussels says, well, that reduces cohesion at a time that countries should stick together. The thing is, European voters aren't en masse moving to the far right. That would be a mistake to see. What you do see is more and more people feeling fed up and let down by traditional parties they've given their vote to for years and years, and more willing to give their vote to parties like AfD that simply haven't been tried and tested in government yet.
4: A top criminal court in Spain has launched an investigation into the mass surge of migrants into Ceuta in July. The investigating judge has alleged that it was facilitated by Morocco. The Spanish Prime Minister, Pedro Sanchez, has previously rejected this claim, which saw around 70,000 people illegally cross the border in just 2 days. President Trump has threatened to block sales of Canadian-made aircraft in the United States, escalating the ongoing trade war. Mr. Trump said the Canadian manufacturer Bombardier would only sell in the US if they're manufactured there. The era of Canada treating the US like a piggy bank, he said, was over. Investigators have recovered the flight data and cockpit voice recorders from the wreckage of an Amazon cargo plane that overran a runway at Miami International Airport on Sunday. The aircraft crossed a perimeter road and struck vehicles, killing 5 people. Jennifer Homendy described the scene of the crash.
7: I would describe it in one word of devastating, utter devastation. You can see on the paved surface tire marks that continues through the grass. There's debris everywhere.
4: BBC News. The government of the Solomon Islands has suspended Parliament indefinitely after the Prime Minister, Matthew Wallace, survived an attempted no-confidence vote. The motion came just 3 months after his election, after which the government sought to shift the Pacific nation away from China and closer to the US and Australia. Under a confidential security agreement with China signed 4 years ago by the previous government, China has sent police to train local forces on maintaining public order. Lebanon's health ministry says 13 people, including women and children, have been killed in an Israeli airstrike on a residential building in the south. The Israeli military said it was in retaliation